0: However, on the bus expressway E1, traffic is congested for 7 km from Sungai Petani Selatan to Bertam due to an accident at kilometer 115.0. The right lane is still locked. There is also a broken down trailer inside the Monorail Tunnel hidden knots. The left lane is locked, but traffic is still moving smoothly. Road users are advised to drive carefully in rainy weather. Stay focused on your driving and maintain a safe following distance. 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Be sure to follow our social media, Lembaga Lebuhan Malaysia, for the latest real-time traffic update. I now back to Otto on Tracks Morning Show. Thank you.
1: Thank you so much, Fatima. You have a great day.
0: Okay, you too.
1: Bye.
0: Bye.
1: Well, there we have it from LLM Traffic. Now, looking at the situation in Kuching, expect some smooth traffic, actually. Not some. Actually, it's just smooth traffic in the city centre of Kuching. I guess people are still having their holidays. Moving on to Kota Kinabalu. It seems that it's kind of busy right now. And looking at the situation, Jalan Turaran is experiencing some heavy traffic over there with an 11-minute delay in your drive time. Jalan Kian Som, 2 minutes in that area. Currently bumper-to-bumper along Jalan Bantayan Minintot. Almost an hour over there if you're driving, heading towards that particular stretch of road. Jalan Tun Fuad Stevens, moderate traffic, 5 minutes in that area. Currently building up in traffic along Jalan Lintas. Expect a 5-minute delay in your drive time that area as well. Jalan Kolam, busy as well. And that's about an 8-minute delay in your drive time. So please remember to drive safely wherever you are. And please use your signal when making a turn.
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Mike and the Mechanics, Silent Running, 17 minutes past 8. Good morning, Malaysia. Otto here with you. Now, here's a question for you. If you could live until, well, almost 84 years old, would you know what to do with all that extra time? Because according to a new data from Singapore, life expectancy has reached a record high of 83.9 years. That's about a year longer than a decade ago. And with women expected to live up to 86 years and men up to only nearly about 82. Yeah, experts say improvements in healthcare, living standards, and overall quality of life are helping people live longer than ever before. But here's the real interesting part. Living longer almost means planning differently. Think retirement savings, staying healthy, and even having a second or third career later in life. So if you knew you were going to live well over 80, what would you do differently today to actually do that, yeah? Let me know. But anyway, here's Tate McGreedy, Radio and Tracks.

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1: Good morning, Valencia. On to here. 30 minutes past 8 on a lovely Thursday, the 4th of June. Now, let's be real for a second. Have you ever been the person where everybody calls when something goes wrong at work, but when it... Well, actually, when the time comes to talk about your salary, promotion, and future with the company, suddenly things get a little quiet, right? Well, experts say that's the problem many employees face. And companies often talk about how important talent is, but workers want more than just praise during a crisis. And they want their contributions to be recognized all year round. So the reality is people don't stay for the paycheck or just stay for that, but they stay where they feel valued, respected, and appreciated. And if you ever felt overlooked at work, here's the reminder. Know your worth. That's the best thing, all right? Know your worth. Keep track of your wins. Back yourself up with results. And don't be afraid to speak about, you know, the value that we're bringing to the company. Because being needed and being valued aren't always the same thing, right? Anyway, Cyndi Lauper, Time After Time, right here in Trax. Good morning, Malaysia.

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1: Good morning, Malaysia. Arthur here with you. Now, ever spotted a dog with a small notch on its ear and wondered what happened? Well, in Penang, the little notch actually tells a pretty positive story. Now, it means the dog has been trapped, neutered, and released under a program designed to humanely reduce the stray dog population. So since 2018, more than 8,400 stray dogs have been neutered and over 1,000 have found new homes through a partnership between Penang Island City Council and animal welfare group IAPWA. So the idea is simple. Instead of removing strays, the program helps stop them from reproducing, which gradually reduces the population over time. And is it working? Well, the partnership has now been extended for another 5 years with continued support from local authorities, businesses, and animal lovers. So the next time you see a dog with a notched ear in Penang, you know it's actually a sign of a community effort to manage strays in a kinder and more sustainable way.
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0: Stick around. Malicia Estella will be up next with the news at the top of the hour, and I'll be back with your song requests right here on Trax.
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Good morning, this is Stella with the top stories at 9. Putin expresses gratitude for Sultan Ibrahim's Moscow visit and Plus expects 2.2 million vehicles daily during post-festive return.

Russia President Vladimir Putin has expressed sincere gratitude for His Majesty Sultan Ibrahim, King of Malaysia's special visit to Moscow to grace the country's Victory Day celebration last month. Russian Ambassador to Malaysia, Nail Latipov, said the visit reflects the strengthening ties between both nations. He said cooperation between Malaysia and Russia continues to expand across trade, investment, energy, tourism, culture and humanitarian exchanges. Sultan Ibrahim became the first Malaysian head of state invited as guest of honour at Russia's Victory Day celebrations in Moscow in May. During a meeting at the Kremlin, His Majesty also invited Russian President Vladimir Putin to make a state visit to Malaysia in 2027, coinciding with the 60th anniversary of diplomatic relations between the two countries. Meanwhile, the Polytechnic and Community College Education Department, JPPKK, has opened applications for Polytechnic Bachelor's degree programs for the 2026-2027 academic session. Applications are open from yesterday until July 3rd through its online portal. A total of 12 bachelor's degree programs are being offered at selected polytechnics nationwide. Eligible applicants include Polytechnic and Community College Diploma graduates, final semester students who have completed industrial training, as well as graduates from foundation, matriculation and related TVET programs. Some traffic updates. Plus, Malaysia Berhad expects heavy traffic on its expressways with up to 2.2 million vehicles a day from today until Sunday as city dwellers return to the Klang Valley after the festive break. Plus said the increase is due to long distance and intercity travel following the Idul Adha holidays overlapping with school holidays. Motorists are advised to plan their journeys using the My Plus Travel Time Advisory, available via the Plus app to help ease congestion at key hotspots. Smart lanes at 33 locations will also be activated.

0: rapid rest areas and lay-bys operating 24 hours to support the traffic surge. Separately, government cost-saving measures in drafting Budget 2027 will not affect the Ministry of Education's key plans, particularly in the recruitment of new teachers and the construction of additional classrooms. Education Minister Fadli Nasidik also assured that the measures would not disrupt beneficiaries of the supplementary food programme, which she described as essential for students' nutritional intake.
1: Sekolah daif dan penyelenggaraan masih juga diteruskan seperti biasa kerana kita masih percaya dan mahu ia menjadi sebahagian daripada gerak kerja kita yang konsisten untuk memastikan sekolah kondusif dan sebagainya dan khususnya juga untuk memastikan sekolah ini terus selamat untuk anak-anak kita.
0: She said this when met by reporters after officiating the International Symposium on Literature, Translation and Artificial Intelligence at Dewan Bahasa dan Pustaka in Kuala Lumpur yesterday. On other developments, the appointment of the Dewan Keadilan dan Undang DKU Secretary is solely under the authority of the Yang di-Pertuan Besar of Negeri Sembilan, Tuanku Muhriz Tuanku Munawir. Negeri Sembilan State Secretary Datuk Muhammad Zafir Ibrahim said the office holder serves at His Royal Highness's discretion in line with the state constitution. He said the DKU is headed by the Yang di-Pertuan Besar and any meeting held without his consent will not be recognised. The statement follows recent reports involving internal disputes within the council. Still ahead, Israel-Lebanon agreed to conditional ceasefire. On the foreign front, Israel and Lebanon have agreed to a ceasefire framework following US-led talks in Washington. In a joint statement, both sides said the deal requires a complete halt in fire by Iran-backed Hezbollah. The agreement also includes plans to establish pilot zones where Lebanon's armed forces would take exclusive control, excluding non-state actors. Further talks are scheduled for the week of June 22nd, aimed at reaching a broader political and security agreement. The statement comes amid continued cross-border violence, with both sides reporting fresh attacks and casualties in recent days. Separately, food contaminated with harmful bacteria, viruses, parasites or chemicals was linked to 1.5 million deaths worldwide each year. The World Health Organization, WHO, said in a report covering the years of 2000 to 2021, hundreds of millions of cases of foodborne illness were found annually, with young children most at risk. The agency said Africa and Southeast Asia recorded the highest burden, while bacteria and viruses caused most infections. It also warned that climate change and antimicrobial resistance are worsening food safety risks worldwide. North Korea's production of weapons-grade nuclear material has more than doubled over the past 5 years. During a visit to a nuclear facility, leader Kim Jong-un said North Korea's plans to expand its nuclear forces at an exponential rate. He described the development as a major milestone in strengthening the country's nuclear capabilities. North Korea maintains its nuclear program is for self-defense and has repeatedly rejected calls to abandon it. NASA is ending its Maven mission to study Mars's atmosphere and evolution after the spacecraft went silent for 6 months. The probe, which entered Mars orbit in 2014, was originally planned to operate for 1 to 2 years, but continued functioning for over a decade before losing contact in December 2025. NASA said it now assumes the spacecraft, believed to still be in orbit, has been lost and will investigate the cause of the communication failure. Despite its end, scientists said MAVEN significantly advanced understanding of atmospheric loss on Mars and helped shed light on the planet's climate history and habitability. And in sports news, football, Jose Mourinho has emerged as Florentino Perez's preferred candidate to return as Real Madrid manager ahead of Sunday's presidential election. A campaign video showed the Portuguese coach wearing a Real Madrid shirt and responding yes when asked about the potential return. Mourinho, who previously managed the club from 2010 to 2013, won La Liga, the Copa del Rey and the Spanish Super Cup during his first spell. The election campaign has also featured rival candidate Enrique Riquelme, who has pledged major signings including Erling Haaland and Rodri if elected. And in tennis, Italy's Flavio Caboli has come from a set down to defeat Canada's Félix Auger-Aliassime and reach the French Open semi-finals in Paris. The 10th seed won 4-6, 6-4, 6-4, 6-4 to eliminate the Canadian 4th seed and ensure an Italian player will feature in Sunday's final. Caboli's will face compatriot Matteo Arnaldi in the last four, setting up the first all-Italian men's Grand Slam semi-final in history. And finally, Aryna Sabalenka's bid for a maiden French Open title ended in the quarterfinals after the world number one lost to Diana Schneider in Paris. Sabalenka took the first set but faded as Schneider fought back to win 3-6, 7-5, 6-0, securing a place in the semi-finals. The 25th seed will now face Polish qualifier Maja Szwalinska in the last four.

To end the bulletin, a recap of the headlines. Putin expresses gratitude for Sultan Ibrahim's Moscow visit. And Plus expects 2.2 million vehicles daily during post-festive return. That concludes the news edited by Pusri Rosli. Salam, Malaysia Madani.

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Tarifa, Don't Fear, Blue Oyster Cult right here on Tracks. Good morning, Blicia. Author here coming to you live from Angkasa, Puri, Kuala Lumpur. And taking your song request as well. We're live on TikTok. So if you want to make a song request over there, you can do so. It's TRAXXFMOFFICIAL. Just to let you know as well, what's happening in Johor later on tomorrow from 10 a.m. to 10 p.m. All right, from 5th to 7th June, that's tomorrow until the 7th. And a lot of things are going to happen over there because what's happening is the Carnival Hebatkan Perniagaan Malaysia 2026. And there are a lot of activities happening over there at the Padang Angkasa Angsana Mall, Johor Bahru. So you can expect services, lots of what do you call this? There's consultation for businesses, for those who want to start off their business. There's also a networking session as well, and lots of food, obviously. Jualan Produk Satu Daerah Satu Industri, SDSI, and Jualan Madani Kuskop. Also there, if you're searching for job opportunities, there is also a job opening over there as well. TikTok challenge as well. I'm not sure what that is about, but it sounds interesting. So yeah, it's happening tomorrow from 10 a.m. to 10 p.m. from tomorrow, which is Friday, up till 7th until Sunday. So head over there if you want to at Angsana Mall, Johor Bahru, to find out more. So it's handed over, it's done by the Kementerian Pembangunan Usahawan dan Koperasi. It's organized by them. It's the Johor edition, so it's going out all around Malaysia. So for the information, you can head over to kuskop.gov.my to find out more on that. But now, taking in your song request, I have Shamir's song lined up right now. Backstreet Boys, Larger Than Life, right here in Tracks. Good morning, Malaysia.

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0: A friend of mine once said, your life can change with three little words.
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0: You did well.
3: I'm sorry.
0: See? He caused an accident recently, 3 deaths, and now all he can say is,
4: it's my fault. I regret this. God, help me.
5: Don't let it be too late for you. Slow down when the traffic light turns yellow and stop on red. Remember these 3 words, stop on red. You can make a difference.

Oasis, She's Electric, requested by Najib Nawi on our TikTok account. Good morning, Malaysia. Hope you're having a wonderful Thursday, 4th of June. Now, coffee lovers, here's something interesting. At the world's biggest coffee festivals in London, Chinese coffee and tea brands were among the biggest crowd pullers. And what's driving the buzz? China's coffee industry is growing rapidly, while demand for matcha is also booming worldwide. In fact, China is now the world's largest producer of matcha. Yeah, it's the sign that the next big drink might not come from West. It could come from Asia. Yeah, then again, Malaysians have already been ahead of the curve for many, many years. We're already obsessed with coffee and bubble tea, and not to forget matcha as well. So what's your go-to drink? For me, I already have my coffee, so I am a coffee person anyway. Anyway, going back to the song request, I have Rina's song. You wanted any Celine Dion song, I've chosen this one for you. All the way, Celine Dion featuring Frank Sinatra.

Lady Gaga, Bruno Mars, Die With A Smile, 41 minutes past 9. Lovely Thursday, 4th of June. Now there's 55 days left of the year. So please, guys, do whatever you can. Make every single moment count as well. And speaking of counting, there's about 104,000 left orangutans, yes, in the world. Sumatran, well, there's 13,846 and 800 in Tampa, Nuli. So yeah, do your best in making sure that we have sustainable and, you know, that make sure that we take care of the environment. Sustainable actions make us much more reliant towards ourselves than making sure that nature does not totally be extinct. Because things, when you do things correctly, things might go the way you want. All right. So anyway, do your best in making sure that environment stays clean. The best thing that you can do is if you see a trash, or if you see anything for that matter, or you're bringing a trash, throw it inside a bin. Simple as that. All right. In the meantime, back to your song request. For now, I have Somber 12 on 12 requested by Nili on our WhatsApp account. Thank you so much for that one. This one's for you.

Beatles with a song called Hey Jude, bringing the time to 52 minutes past 9, a lovely Thursday. It's the 4th of June, and looking at the air quality, it's still at 83, almost like towards the unhealthy levels over there. So if you're heading out right now, feel the air quality in your area is not that good, mask up, all right? Well, it's 155th day of the year, 210 days left before we usher in the new year. So do everything that you can and make every moment count. Just one more thing, make sure that you do your very best. Yeah, for now. We have the news coming up at the top of the hour, followed by, of course, Track's Midday Buzz. And then after that, of course, will be Evening Drive. So stick around for that one as well. For now, this is Otto saying, through the virtue of patience and wisdom of knowledge, we'll strive for together, Malaysia. Peace. I'm out. Leaving you with Paul McCartney, Helter Skelter, ready on Track's. Good morning, Malaysia. Yeah.

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Good morning. It's Stella with the 10 a.m. news update. Prime Minister Dato' Sri Anwar Ibrahim will launch the Energy Transition Conference 2026, ETCON 26, today, underscoring Malaysia's commitment to accelerate its energy transition agenda and advancing a sustainable future. The Premier is scheduled to deliver his special keynote address at the Kuala Lumpur Convention Centre at 9:50 a.m. Held from June 3rd to 5th, 2026, ETCON 26 was officially opened by Deputy Prime Minister and Minister of Energy Transition and Water Transformation, Dato' Sri Fadila Yusof, yesterday. The first group of 329 Malaysian Hajj pilgrims arrived safely at the Kuala Lumpur International Airport at 1:13 a.m. This marks the start of a second phase of Hajj operations for the 1447 Hijriah 2026 Hajj season, which is to welcome the return of the pilgrims to the homeland. Their arrival was welcomed by Minister in the Prime Minister's Department, Religious Affairs, Dr. Zulkifli Hassan, and his wife, as well as Tabung Haji officials. In foreign news, Austria, Kyrgyzstan, Portugal, Trinidad and Tobago, and Zimbabwe were elected as non-permanent members of the United Nations Security Council for a two-year term, from January 1, 2027 until December 31, 2028. The newly elected members will replace the outgoing non-permanent members, namely Denmark, Greece, Pakistan, Panama and Somalia. Meanwhile, Palestinian Foreign Minister Varsen Agapikian Shahin said that Israeli Prime Minister Benjamin Netanyahu's announcement of expanding control to 70% of the Gaza Strip aims to displace its residents. He condemned by saying the law is clear, the procedures are clear, and urged the international community to put a stop to the settlement activity and Israeli arrogance. Elsewhere, tech giant Meta attacked Australia's grossly unfair bid to make social media companies pay for news, saying it is vehemently opposed to the draft laws. Traditional media companies around the world are in a battle for survival as readers increasingly consume their news on social media. Australia wants big tech companies to compensate local publishers for sharing articles that drive traffic on their platforms. Finally, in sports, FIFA has banned fans from bringing refillable water bottles into World Cup venues in a last-minute policy change that will force thirsty supporters to pay for bottled water. A FIFA spokesperson said the rule change was taken on safety grounds. And that concludes the bulletin prepared by Aida Tahir. Salam, Malaysia Madani.

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1: Salutations, MK here. Thank you so much to the lovely, lovely, lovely Stella for the 10 a.m. news. Welcome to the Trax Midday Buzz. This is going to be the first hour, and today is going to be a different show. Well, it's going to be a fun one, a good one, because I saw a dog and a cat on the way to work, so I'm going to take that as a good sign. Yeah, today is going to be fun and interesting because we have double the interviews, which means double the knowledge, double the fun. So stay tuned for that. We have a special interview at 10, at around 10:15-ish, and then another one at 11:15. And then you will be joining me at 1 for the Song Request Hour, all right? We'll have a good show. Kicking it off with My Queen Chapel.

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2: Salutations, good morning. It is 21 minutes past 10. MK here with you on the Trax Midday Buzz. And like I said, we're going to kick off this hour with a special interview. So today we have chemist Dr. Mohammad Akmali bin Mokhtar in the studios with us. He is the principal of college student Dr. Ismail and also a senior lecturer of the Department of Chemistry from UTM. So today we will be chatting about, you know, the university versus skill-based career. So a little introduction is, you know, with the recent release of SPM results, many students are now facing one of the biggest decisions of their lives, choosing the right path of their future. I know I was sure very, very stressed out about this. So whether it comes to pursuing higher education or building a career through technical, vocational and skill-based training, today's discussion with Dr. Akmali will seek to guide students in understanding which pathway best align with their interests, career and strengths. So today's interview will also, we are currently live on Facebook, YouTube and also TikTok at Trax FM Official. So feel free to ask any questions to Dr. Akmali there. All right. So welcome to the studio, Dr. Akmali.
3: Thank you very much. Good morning.
2: Good morning. Hello.
3: How are you?
2: I'm good. How are you?
3: Very good.
2: Very good. All right. So can you introduce yourself a little bit for the listeners?
3: Okay. Yeah, sure. So my name is Mohammad Akmali Mokhtar. So people call me Akmali, or UTM students call me Dr. Akmali or Dr. Mali. So basically, I'm a principal of College Tuan Dr. Ismail UTM, handling the student affair and activities in college and university. And besides that, I'm also a senior lecturer in Department of Chemistry for the Environmental Chemistry field in Faculty of Science UTM. So basically, I'm handling two hats.
2: Yeah, two. You wear
3: academic and
2: many
3: research
2: hats,
3: and also student affair.
2: You work with students very directly.
3: Yes.
2: So you must be very close.
3: Yeah.
2: All right. So let's go into it. Let's dive right in, Dr. Mali. So what are some of the main advantages and disadvantages when it comes to pursuing university education compared to doing something that's skill-based?
3: Okay. So responding to this question, we always have options, right? After we have ended one phase of life, for example, SPM. So that is not the end of everything. So we have options in order to pursue our studies or building our career. So it depends on our interest, depending on our strength, so we can have options. For example, we have universities that offer a lot of field or courses for the student that are having, you know, a lot of options. For example, engineering studies, in terms of educational studies, also social sciences. So that is the university courses. Besides that, we also have other options. For example, we call it as technical vocational education training, for example, TVET. Yeah,
2: TVET.
3: Yeah, vocational colleges and so on that are offering also another option of furthering studies, which is based on the skills. So both of them have their own advantages and disadvantages. Not disadvantages, I mean, you know, we can do the check and balance, which one fits you better. So, for example, if you choose a certain field or courses that are requiring a lot of knowledge and theoretical inputs, you have to pursue your study in the university, for example, taking the degree or
2: engineering and, yeah, doctor. Degree,
3: yes, doctor, law and so on. But if you guys preferring something more to hands-on or practical skills, so you have always options like TVET or vocational college and other, you know, colleges like in the state, for example, that that is not under government. Okay, so we have private colleges that offer also this kind of certificate or what we call it as a short course program in order to, you know, get some knowledge, basic knowledge or practical approval before we start our career. Mm-hmm. So both of them have their advantages. One have a longer study in the university,
2: right,
3: for sure, but doesn't mean that we just waste our time 4 years, 5 years doing degree without doing other fun activities other than, you know, academic or
2: time,
3: lecturer,
2: right.
3: But during the university time, besides lecture in the class, we also have a lot of fun activities like organization, clubs, and recreational activities that all the university students can join. And in fact, it's not an option now. Most of the students need to join these extracurricular activities outside classroom because this is to build or to develop the human skill,
2: personal
3: skills other than academic.
2: Right.
3: For sure, it is longer, but nothing to waste. In the college, for example, like TVET or vocational studies,
2: college,
3: it is shorter in terms of time. You can finish within 1 year or 2 years in the short semester. And then after that, if you wish to work directly, then you can work directly because normally industries or companies will require this kind of graduates that have a skill and also hands-on
2: experience.
3: So they have options like this, shorter time, and then can have a career development that is clearer for them in order to start. Without furthering studies for longer time, like 4 years or 5 years, for example.
2: Mm-hmm.
3: But after all, it depends on the courses and field also, like we mentioned just now. If like medicine or law, engineering, this kind of courses are not very suitable for short course like this.
2: Okay, for short courses. All right. Thank you for the in-depth answer. So besides that, you were saying like how it depends on your personality. So how can a student determine whether I'm more fit for academia or am I more fit for skill-based schools?
3: Yeah, I think most of us know about SWOT analysis, right?
2: Yeah, SWOT.
3: If you are familiar with this kind of analysis, we can do our check and balance by ourselves. We can do the analysis on our strengths, on our weaknesses, and then we can identify which one is the best for us. For example, if our strength is to memorize more in terms of theoretical, we can handle it without any obstacles. So we can opt for this option, which is you can go to the universities and further the study for 4 years, for example, without any problems because you are fit with this kind of study or this nature of study. But if you are not really strong in terms of memorization or theoretical knowledge, but you are more to the practical ones or hands-on people, then I would advise you to further the study in this kind of short course or certificate in TVET or vocational programs, because it is requiring not too much theoretical parts but more to hands-on the skill, and after that, after 1 year, you can go directly to the real job environment that you wish to. Because I know most of the students that are not really strong in the academic, they will tend to choose this path. But it is not something wrong or not something bad. It is one of the good options because before they enter into the real working life, they have something like certificate a skill that they can offer to the employer. So it is very interesting and very good for both parties actually. What I can say is at least they do not jump directly after SPM into the working world.
2: So there's still
3: Without any certificate, without any knowledge, without any skills.
2: Okay. So you definitely think that, you know, students should go through vocational school still to build up that skill.
3: Yes.
2: At exactly. least even before jumping right into the working world.
3: Yeah.
2: All right. And then when it comes to passion, a lot of people say, oh, passion cannot feed you. You know, passion won't bring money. So do you think passion is more important when jobs more important than job security when it comes to choosing a career?
3: Mm-hmm.
2: And why?
3: Okay. Passion is, for me, is quite important. Because whenever we want to choose our path in order to decide anything, we have to sometimes follow our heart or follow our interest, you know. It is important because in terms of sustainability, when you want to work in that field, you have to have passion in what you are doing. You have to love what you are doing. So it is important, but at the same time, we have to balance the passion and also the real condition for that, you know, that thing that we want to do or to develop or to involve in. So we have to balance between passion and also the real world
2: mm-hmm.
3: whether it is acceptable or not in the working life or that passion, or we can assimilate or embed our passion into something that maybe are not very interesting, but we can embed it because sometimes we tend to do something that we are not really love it, but what we can do is to try to know what we are doing now, and then we try to embed our passion slowly into it, and we will love it slowly. And we cannot just follow our instinct 100%, but we also have to seek for the advices from experienced people, from our parents, from the professional individuals. Yeah, so we can ask them if our passion is in this way, what can we do in terms of our career path?
2: Mm-hmm.
3: So we can at least have a right channel to go into the career path with the passion that go along with it.
2: Yeah, definitely. Something that's sustainable and manage to balance both your passion with something that can earn you money as well. I think that's the goal that everyone wants to achieve. Yeah, but
3: In terms of the world demand in the, or what we call it as a market,
2: market
3: we
2: value.
3: Have to, market value. You have to ask and we have to analyze what is the market value now. In 2025, moving to 2030, what is the market value demanding from us? So we can, you know, analyze and try to embed the passion into it.
2: Yeah, definitely. I like how you say you have to balance passion as well, because it's not going to sustain you for a long time if you do something you don't love. All right. For those of you who are just tuning in, we are talking to chemist Dr. Muhammad Akmali bin Mokhtar today. He's the principal of College Student Dr. Ismail, also senior lecturer of the Department of Chemistry. And we are talking about university versus skill-based careers and which path fits you. So if you have any questions, please feel free to ask us on Facebook, YouTube, or TikTok. We are going into a song that he chose by Bruno Mars.

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1: Welcome back to our special interview. MK here, and it's 37 minutes past 10. Good morning, everyone. Today, we are talking to chemist Dr. Muhammad Akmali. He is one of the senior lecturers from the Department of Chemistry, UTM, and also the principal of college. So he's very, very experienced. And today, we are talking about university versus skill-based careers and which path would fit you better. So let's dive right back into it. Okay, Dr. Mali,
2: yes.
1: What do you think about vocational training and apprenticeships? Do you think they provide the same opportunities when it comes to having a degree?
2: Mm-hmm.
1: Do you think someone can be equally as successful if they take a vocational degree?
2: Responding to this question, MK, personally, I haven't any experience, going through the system in the vocational. But I have a lot of, relatives that went to this kind of vocational colleges. So based on their experience, what I can grab is, most of them, after they finish their study, very short one, yeah, then they can have a lot of opportunities to work in the industries without any problems. So I can say, even though they don't have degree like degrees from in engineering or whatsoever from universities, they still have the places ready for them. And most of the employers or companies, petroleum plant or steel plant, they were not really looking into the degree parts when it comes to the technical.
1: Mm.
2: So they want someone that can deliver their skill directly, they can provide the hands-on skill without any problems, without any hesitation, rather than people coming with a lot of knowledge and theory but cannot do anything in the plant. So the company industry will seek more this kind of people in order to work with them, work for them. So this is something I can say quite successful as a student coming from degrees or universities. So they are, for me, equally successful.
1: Mm-hmm.
2: But after that, it is your choice,
1: yeah,
2: to choose which path. In terms of the career development, for those who are having this vocational study and then they started to work, after some time they can compare,
1: mm-hmm,
2: and realize whether the career path is okay or not. And mm-hmm, then if they realize, then they have to take degree, for example. They still have the opportunity to further the study later on as a professional. For example, a lot of universities now offer the part-time study in degree,
1: yeah,
2: for example, during weekend or long-distance study.
1: Right.
2: Then they still have the opportunity later on if they wish to continue the study. At the same time, they have the industrial or professional experience in the company,
1: right,
2: or industry when they enter into the degree life, for example.
1: Mm-hmm.
2: For me, it is equally successful.
1: Okay.
2: For those from degree, they can work directly. But maybe in terms of practicality, they are lesser than people coming from the vocational or technical colleges.
1: All right. So you say that you don't really think there's much difference, per se, when it comes to career opportunities.
2: Yes.
1: People who are in skilled sectors or doing, yeah, college vocational, mm-hmm, for example, will also have, mm-hmm, equal opportunities. It's just in the future, if they, yeah, really want to or they decide to, yeah, it's up to them. But,
2: yeah,
1: not necessarily affects.
2: Yeah. Only what vary between them, maybe the salary,
1: all
2: the wages.
1: Right.
2: Then that's what I mentioned just now. Maybe if they realize that there are some difference between, mm-hmm, people coming from the universities and themselves from the vocational, in terms of salary, then they can improve. It's not the ending part of their career path. but they can improve. Maybe they can further the study during working time. Can take the part-time
1: degree, maybe they upskill in their specific sector as well. Okay, so speaking of money as well, what do you think about financial factors affecting student decision on their future pathway? Because you know, education can be expensive nowadays, and people think, oh, it's not that worth it. I'm already earning enough money. Yeah. Why should I still go to school? For example,
2: It is a serious matter as well. Where when it comes to the financial issue, many families or parents sometimes cannot afford for the financial parts when it comes to the tertiary study here. So we still have options, okay? Whether you go to the universities or you go to the college, vocational or TVET and so on, they can have a lot of financial assistance. For example, the aid or the scholarship they can apply from government like JBA, from MARA and so on. They can apply for the scholarship when they want to further the studies. The first thing is they have the intention to study, whether the long period study in university or short period in the college, TVET. The first thing, they must have the, you know, the intention and motivation to study. After that, there are a lot of options and you know, doors for them to choose all this kind of assistance in order to help for their financial, for example, the fees for the accommodation, transportation, and also like to eat daily, right?
1: Yeah.
2: When you stay in the house with your family or your parents, there's no problem for that.
1: Exactly.
2: But until when we want to stay at home with our parents, we have to go out after we finish school. We have to go out. We have to be independent.
1: Yeah.
2: So we need to survive by, you know, further our study, or we can directly work. But I do not agree for the students coming from school to work directly without any knowledge or, you know, certificate. They must have at least one certificate in skill or practical parts to enter the career life. So in terms of financial, like I mentioned, they still have a lot of option. And sometimes when they take the degree studies in the universities, for example, they are not having the classes every day, like 9 hours, like we are working in the office.
1: Right.
2: Sometimes they have a lot of free time.
1: Yeah, you have like 2 hours break. Yeah. Or one class at 8 and then one class at 2.
2: Yeah, a lot of my students in university, they work part time in order to, you know, to support the financial issue if they have. But if they have scholarship, normally they don't have any problem lah, don't have to work. But many of them, if they don't have any scholarship, they will work part time. And sometimes they can also borrow from government, like PTPTN. There are always options in order to help you to further the studies.
1: Yeah. So if someone who you think has the intention and really wants to study, you can definitely do it. You know, you can find, there are ways to supplement the income.
2: Parents have to encourage their kids to further the study, even though they are having the problem in financial. So that is the role of parents for me.
1: I understand. And before we go into break, this last one. So nowadays, with all the AI, all the job changing markets, do you think practical skills are actually more valuable than academics?
2: In terms of that question, it is quite difficult to answer, because we are, you know, living in the AI digitalization era, right? So for me, skills are still needed, even though we are living in this kind of, you know, robotics, AI-assisted life. Skills, human skills are still needed, because we cannot rely 100% from the robots or AI to help us all the time. Sometimes human brain and human skills are still important to be present in certain condition or certain environment, especially in the working world. We cannot simply replace 100% human skills and knowledge by AI or robots. So that is my opinion.
1: That's your opinion.
2: Yeah, but
1: do you think working, like for example, me working as a plumber or carpenter is actually more important than studying for a degree. Because nowadays they say like, oh, AI can email also, you know, like, but AI cannot do carpentry. Do you think carpentry or skill-based work is going to be more important than degrees?
2: I cannot say which one is more important. Yeah, even if you are carpenter, you have to have a basic knowledge.
1: Yeah,
2: and if you are really interested in this field, you can also develop your skill and your knowledge by pursuing your study in degrees, for example. Or if, let's say, if you don't want to go to the university, you can also have a short course certificate, for example, extra knowledge and getting the certificate for that. For example, the AI generated skill for the carpenter activities, you know, it is quite important now to embed the AI in our daily life, daily lifestyle, and also in the career. So we cannot just become a classic or, you know, conventional carpenter right now. In this era, we have to be AI assisted or AI skilled carpenter, because they have to be more advanced, more intelligent in order to become a carpenter right now. If not, we are still same as the, you know,
1: everyone else. I see. All right, thank you for the answer, Dr. Mali. So for those of you who are just tuning in, we are talking to Chemist Dr. Muhammad Akmali bin Mokhtar. He's the Principal College of Tun Dr. Ismail and also Senior Lecturer of Department of Chemistry in UTM. And we are talking about choosing the right career path for you, whether it be university versus skill-based. So if you have any questions, please feel free to ask us in our Facebook, YouTube, or our TikTok Live, and I will catch you after the song.

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1: Welcome back to our special interview. It is 8 minutes to 11. I'm Kay here, and today we have in our studios chemist Dr. Muhammad Akmali bin Mokhtar. He's the principal of college student Dr. Ismail and also the senior lecturer of Department of Chemistry from UTM. And welcome back, Dr. Mokhtar. Dr. Mali, sorry.
2: Yeah.
1: Dr. Mali. So, like we were just saying, there's a big role when it comes to parents, teachers, and society when it comes to influencing the youth to pursue their further studies. So, why do you think this is very important in an age of, you know, social media influencers and, you know, being able to make money at very young age?
2: Yeah, I think that is the responsibility of all of us as a society members, you know, to educate youngsters, for example, those who are coming from the school, right? To influence these young people to further the studies, for example, parents, teachers, friends or relatives, and also back all these influencers out there from TikTok or any social media to educate these people, using your power to educate these people, these young people, to further their studies. Because we have to think far. We have to make sure that what are we having now can last long, can be sustainable until many, many, many years. For example, those who are not really want to further their studies because they just, you know, like you said just now, they see some instant money, they can make money very easily without, you know, without further the study, they can also get money by doing business, small business, by doing influential talk and so on on the social media. So they become famous and they can get money easily. But they have to have education in order to become influencer. They have at least to have one degree certificate or you know, like vocational college certificate, diploma certificate, in order to support them for the long term. Because for example, like we discussed just now, right? sometimes the social media to become influencer and so on, they are not sustainable.
1: Short-term careers.
2: Sometimes, let's say TikTok disappear, YouTube disappear one day, like Friendster, MySpace during our time, right?
1: Yeah.
2: Then what they can be at that time if they don't have any basic foundation that can support them for the future? So at least they have one concrete education background after school that can support them, so they can become a good influencer if they want. Yeah, they can become a good engineer, they can become a good professional people. At the same time, yeah, they can also enjoy their life. Right. Doesn't mean we don't have any time to do what we want, what we love on social media, for example. When we further our study in the university, we have a lot more opportunities to explore our skill, our strength, actually.
1: All right. Thank you so much for that. And yeah, last but not least, if people are interested to talk to you more about their career paths, you know, or maybe their children's career paths, how can they contact you, Dr. Mali?
2: Yeah, they can contact me through my social media. I'm also active on social media. I have a lot of friends coming from students, actually, on my Instagram and TikTok. So my Instagram is Mali Mokhtar, and my TikTok is John Mali. J-E-A-N-M-A-L-I.
1: All right. And for Instagram will be M-A-L-I-M-O-K-H-T-E-R.
2: T-E-R, yes, exactly.
1: T-E-R, everyone.
2: Yes.
1: All right. So thank you so, so much, Dr. Mali, for joining us today in the studios. We were just talking about, you know, choosing the right career path for your future, especially for SPM graduates when it comes to the importance of pursuing further education in the current, you know, generation when it comes to AI and all the tech. And yeah, the importance of choosing what fits your personality best.
2: Yes.
1: And with that, I also would like to say thank you to producer Achu and also producer Juliana for helping us out in the studios today. And we will have the news at the top of the hour at 11 with Stella. And I'll catch you right after.
2: Thank you.
1: Thank you.
2: Bye-bye.

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0: Good morning, this is Stella with the World News at 11. Hamas has postponed a planned meeting with Gaza ceasefire mediators in Egypt, with talks now expected to take place on Sunday. According to a source close to the group, the meeting, which was originally scheduled for Wednesday in El Alamein, was to include Hamas negotiators, Palestinian factions and mediators from Egypt, Turkey and Qatar. The source said the delay was requested by Hamas amid ongoing Israeli attacks in Gaza. Hamas says it remains in consultations with mediators and is pushing for an end to military operations and progress on implementing the deal. Israel and Lebanon have agreed to a ceasefire framework following US-led talks in Washington. In a joint statement, both sides said the deal requires a complete halt in fire by Iran-backed Hezbollah. State Department Counselor Daniel Holler in Washington said the agreement follows US-led negotiations and sets strict conditions for the implementation.
1: As a result of US-led negotiations, Israel and Lebanon agreed to the implementation of a ceasefire. The ceasefire is contingent on a complete cessation of Hezbollah fire and the evacuation of all Hezbollah operatives from the South Qatani sector. The two sides agreed, with the guidance of the United States, to swiftly advance the creation of pilot zones in which the Lebanese armed forces will take exclusive control of the territory to the exclusion of all non-state actors. These steps will enable progress towards a comprehensive peace and security agreement.
0: Further talks are scheduled for the week of June 22nd, aimed at reaching a broader political and security agreement. Elsewhere, U.S. Secretary of State Marco Rubio has warned of a real risk of escalation in the Ukraine war as Kiev intensifies long-range strikes into Russian territory. Rubio told the Senate panel that Ukraine has become increasingly effective at targeting sites deep inside Russia, raising concerns the conflict could expand further.
2: That's been the one dynamic that's changed in the last few months, is Ukraine has become increasingly effective at conducting long-range strikes deep into Russia and deep against critical nodes of the Russian economy. And I think one of the things it reminds us of why it's important to try to bring this war to an end if we can, because the risk of escalation is real, more real than it was 2 years ago.
0: On a related note, EU Foreign Policy Chief Kaya Kallas said Ukrainian drone strikes deep inside Russia are causing panic in the Kremlin as both sides escalate attacks in the war. Ukrainian drones hit energy and military targets in St. Petersburg, even as officials gathered for a major Russian economic forum. Kallas said Russia's response shows growing pressure on Moscow as Ukraine increases long-range strikes on oil facilities funding the war. She also said Russia is stepping up attacks on civilians as it struggles on the battlefield.
3: Well, he's clearly terrorizing more to create fear, and because he's on a back foot in the battlefield, they are not really gaining anything, or actually vice versa. Ukraine is gaining ground, so they want to really terrorize the people so that they would break the resilience of regular Ukrainians. Also, you know, the willingness of us. But I think they haven't been able to break the resilience of Ukrainians so far, and I doubt that they're going to do this with these attacks.
0: In other news, NASA is ending its Maven mission to study Mars's atmosphere after the spacecraft went silent for 6 months. The probe entered Mars orbit in 2014 and operated for more than a decade, far beyond its original planned lifespan. NASA said it now assumes the spacecraft, believed to still be in orbit, has been lost and will investigate the cause of the communication failure. However, scientists said Maven significantly advanced understanding of Mars's atmosphere and climate history. North Korea's production of weapons

grade nuclear material has more than doubled over the past 5 years. During a visit to a nuclear facility, leader Kim Jong-un said North Korea plans to expand its nuclear forces at an exponential rate. He described the development as a major milestone in strengthening the country's nuclear capabilities. North Korea maintains its nuclear program is for self-defense and has repeatedly rejected calls to abandon it. And that concludes the news edited by Putri Rosli. Salam, Malaysia Madani.

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1: Salutations, 5 minutes past 11. Thank you so much, Stella, for the world news at 11. MK here. And shortly on the Drax Midday Buzz, we have our second interview. Remember, I said double the interviews, double the fun. So for What Matters today, we will be talking to Puan Aino Lily Suliani regarding Iftar Day. So stay tuned for that. You do not want to miss it. It will be at around 11:15. We will continue with some Erykah Badu, Get Money, Turn Me Away.

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1: In 19 minutes past 11, welcome back to the Trax Midday Buzz. MK here, and today we have our second interview of the day on What Matters. We have Aino Lily Suliani Ahmad Rasidi. She is the head of the engineering cluster, and she's in our studios today to talk about Iftar Day. Everybody welcome. Say hello to Miss Lily.
2: Hello, hi.
1: Hello, hi. So, Ms. Lily, first off, let's kick it off with asking about you and what do you do?
2: Okay. All right. Thank you. But before that, maybe I'll do a brief introduction about Iftar. Maybe not many knows about Iftar.
1: Sure.
2: So, Iftar, or Institut Penyiaran dan Penerangan Tun Abdul Razak, it's a training institution under the Ministry of Communications Malaysia. So, for more than 55 years, Iftar has been a key center for developing talent in broadcasting, media, communications and emerging technologies. So today, Iftar offers training programs in areas such as broadcasting engineering, content creation, digital media, AI, cybersecurity, you just name it. So our mission is to equip industry professionals, government officers, and the public with the knowledge and skills needed to succeed, in a rapidly evolving digital landscape. Mm-hmm. So what's my role in here?
1: What's your role in Iftar? Thank you for the introduction.
2: Thank you. So my role involves overseeing the planning and implementation of technical training programs, especially related to broadcasting, media technology and telecommunications. So we work closely with industry experts, government agencies and technology partners to ensure that our training programs remain relevant and aligned with the evolving needs of the media and communications industry. That's my role. Yeah.
1: Thank you so much. Okay. Let's just kick it off with saying congratulations to Iftar on its 55th anniversary celebration.
2: Thank you.
1: Amazing. Great number. What is the significance of this celebration to the country's broadcasting and communications industry?
2: Okay. Celebrating Iftar's 55th anniversary is a significant milestone for us because it reflects more than five decades of commitment to developing talent for Malaysia's broadcasting and communications industry. So since its establishment, Iftar has played an important role in training generations of broadcasters, engineers, producers, content creators and communication professionals. So we have been doing training for 55 years. That's a, you know, that's
1: not an easy feat. Must be thousands or even...
2: Yeah,
1: hundreds of thousands,
2: now
1: maybe,
2: that you've
1: of people being trained through the system.
2: So, the industry has evolved tremendously from analog broadcasting to digital platforms and now into the era of AI and IP-based technology. So this celebration is not only about looking back at our achievements, but also about looking forward. It is an opportunity to strengthen collaboration with industry players, educational institutions, government agencies and technology providers as we prepare for the future of media and communications.
1: That's amazing. And just now I heard you mentioning AI. So I actually heard from a little birdie that Iftar is also hosting the AI Grand Prix International 2.0 this year. Mm-hmm. So what is the main objective of this program and what is this program in the first place?
2: We actually commenced our AI Grand Prix International just this morning. So the AI Grand Prix International 2.0 is one of the flagship highlights of Iftar Day 2026. The main objective is to promote awareness, innovation and practical application of AI intelligence, artificial intelligence across various sectors, especially media, communications, education, and the creative industries. So we want participants to explore how AI can be used responsibly to improve productivity, creativity, and problem solving. More importantly, it encourages Malaysians to embrace AI not as a threat, but as a tool that can enhance human capabilities and open new opportunities.
1: All right. Mm-hmm. That sounds great. Mm-hmm. All right. And before we go Yeah, after this, we'll be right back and we will be talking about a little bit more about the role of AI. And this is one of the songs that I chose for a little break. This is Get Lucky here on the Tracks Midday Buzz.

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1: Welcome back to the Tracks Midday Buzz. Today on What Matters, we are talking to Aino Lily Suliani Ahmad Rasidi. She is the head of the engineering cluster, and she is here in the studios to talk about IPTA Day. And if you are interested or have any questions you would like to ask, we are also live on our Facebook, YouTube, and also TikTok. So feel free to ask away, and I will ask Lily directly. All right, let's dive back in, Lily. So how do you see the role of AI in transforming the media and broadcasting industry, and how does IPTA see it?
2: Well, AI is already transforming the media industry in many ways. Today, AI can assist with content creation, video editing, subtitle generation, language translation, audience analytics even, archiving, media monitoring. I mean, that's a whole vast of list of things that AI can do. So for broadcasters especially, AI can help improve operational efficiency and allow media professionals to focus more on creativity and storytelling. However, AI should complement human expertise rather than replace it. Human judgment remains essential when it comes to ethics, accuracy, editorial decisions, and maintaining public trust. In IPTA, we believe the future belongs to professionals who know how to collaborate with AI effectively as well as responsibly.
1: Yeah, definitely agree with how IPTA views AI when it comes to maintaining trust and AI being used as a tool rather than a replacement for humans. And speaking about IPTA Day, so for IPTA Day 2026, what are some of the interesting activities that will be held?
2: Well, visitors can look forward to a variety of exciting activities. So we have some AI showcases, we have some industry forums, some interactive exhibitions, media sharing sessions, community activities. We have Juala Rahma, if I'm not mistaken, this Saturday. And networking opportunities with industry experts and strategic partners. So the event is designed to be both educational and engaging for participants from different backgrounds, especially students, youth, as well as media practitioners.
1: All right, so I'm seeing that this is open to the public as well.
2: Yes, it is.
1: All right. So what other benefits will visitors and participants of this program?
2: Well, there are many benefits. I'll give you three. One, visitors will gain exposure to the latest developments in AI, media technology, broadcasting, as well as digital communications. Two, participants can learn directly from industry practitioners and technology experts. So it will help them better understand the future trends of broadcasting and AI. And three, the event creates opportunities for networking, obviously, when you do an open day such as this. Collaboration and knowledge sharing among students, professionals, government agencies, and industry players. Most importantly, visitors will leave with new ideas, new skills, and a better understanding of how technology can be used to drive innovation and national development.
1: Already sounds very inspiring and very beneficial to everyone. So last but not least, do you have any hopes and messages from IPTA that you would like to share to all Malaysians listening in conjunction with IPTA Day?
2: Well, our message is simple. Continue learning, continue innovating, and continue embracing change. As technology evolves rapidly, lifelong learning has become more important than ever. Whether you are a student, a working professional, or a business owner, developing digital and AI-related skills will be essential for future success. So IPTA hopes to continue serving as a platform for knowledge sharing, talent development, and innovation for the nation. As we celebrate 55 years of excellence, we invite all Malaysians to join us in building a future that is creative, inclusive, technologically advanced, and driven by knowledge. Thank you, and we look forward to welcoming everyone to IPTA Day 2026.
1: All right, can you drop a little bit more about IPTA Day? Where is it? What time?
2: So IPTA Day specifically, I mean, it's a one-week program. We now have AI...
1: Related
2: courses,
1: workshops
2: and everything. But Iftari itself is this Saturday.
1: Mm-hmm.
2: So it will start from 9 till noon. Mm-hmm. Or till it finish. So we have people, we have Juala Rahma, we have so many. Yeah.
1: So for the listeners who are interested to attend Iftar Day this Saturday, there'll be Juala and Rahma and all of that.
2: Mm-hmm.
1: And it'll start at 9. So if they would like to learn more, where can they find out more?
2: Right, so you can just go to our social medias. We have our websites, we have our IG, we have our TikToks, and yeah, the information should be there.
1: All right.
2: More information, yeah.
1: Thank you so much, Lily. And right, for those of you who are interested in Iftar Day, you can look up IPPTAR. That's how Iftar is spelled.
2: Yes.
1: Yes, and it's short for, again, Institut Penyiaran dan Penerangan Tun Abdul Razak.
2: Mm-hmm.
1: And yeah, thank you so much.
2: Thank you for having us.
1: Thank you, Lily, for coming in and sharing about Iftar Day 2026. It was very insightful and definitely, you know, makes us less fearful about AI replacing our jobs completely, especially in this media and broadcasting sector.
2: Hopefully.
1: Thank you. And yeah, for those of you who are just tuning in, we were just talking about Iftar Day 2026 with Aino Lily Suliani Ahmad Rasidi. She is the head of engineering cluster. And I hope you took away a little bit more about what Iftar does and what Iftar Day is celebrating.
3: I lost a friend, like keys in a sofa, like a wallet in the backseat, like ice in the summer heat. I lost a friend, like sleep on a red eye, like money on a bad bed, like time worrying about every bad thing that hasn't happened yet.

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Jackson, 47 minutes past 11, MK here on the second hour of the Tracks Midday Buzz. And if you just tuned in, you would hear that I was talking to Aini Lili Suliani. So Lili, just now, about Iftar Day. So if you are interested in attending this Iftar Day 2026 and also the launch of AI Grand Prix International 2.0, it will be held this weekend starting from 9 a.m. So this Saturday, 6th of June, at Bangunan Iftar inside RTM. So Wisma Angkasa Puri RTM. So if you're interested in that, feel free to come all the way here where we work and check out Iftar Day's events this weekend. Following that, we have Aya Solo, who actually samples Janet Jackson's Again. Something I just found out recently. Enjoy.

Sean Kingston, Beautiful Girls, here on the Tracks Midday Buzz, the second hour. MK here, and it's 12:05. Well, thank you for joining me on the double interviews and double the fun. We talked about skill-based versus university-based careers, and also about IPTA Day 2026. So if you're interested in any of that, feel free to look it up on our Facebooks and also our socials. Thank you everyone for keeping me company and asking questions. All right, so we are going to have a good show in the next hour as well. But before that, you will catch the news at the top of the hour at 12, and then it'll be back to more good music. Leaving you all with this last one by SWV. 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
2: Assalamu alaikum, good afternoon, and salam Malaysia Madani, the news in brief. Well, Malaysia's foreign ministry has confirmed that there have been no reports of Malaysians being affected by the drone and missile attack targeting Kuwait International Airport in the early hours of June 3rd. The ministry, through the Malaysian embassy in Kuwait, is closely monitoring the situation following the attack and has confirmed that all registered Malaysian citizens in the country are safe. Well, following the attack, the airport was temporarily closed and all commercial flights have been suspended until further notice. Meanwhile, Prime Minister Dato' Sri Anwar Ibrahim has cautioned that while the growth of artificial intelligence presents abundant opportunities to accelerate energy transition efforts, it must not outpace nations' sustainability ambitions. Dato' Sri Anwar, who is also Finance Minister, said the challenge lies in ensuring that the growth of artificial intelligence, or AI, does not outpace the sustainability ambitions it is expected to support. His Majesty Sultan Ibrahim, King of Malaysia, has expressed constructive views and advice on the direction of Kuala Lumpur's development, emphasizing the importance of effective governance, efficient service delivery, and continuous efforts to improve the quality of life of city residents. And according to a Facebook post by Sultan Ibrahim Sultan Iskandar, His Majesty consistently places great importance on the welfare of the people and balanced development to ensure that every policy plan and implementation benefits society as a whole. Two weak earthquakes of magnitude 2.9 shook Ranau, Sabah and Mambong, Sarawak within 12 hours on Tuesday, 2nd June. Malaysian Meteorological Department Director General Dr. Muhammad Hisham Muhammad Anip said the earthquake in Ranau was detected at a depth of 10 kilometers at 10:36 a.m. And on the same day, another weak earthquake with a similar magnitude and a depth of 10 kilometers was detected in Mambong at 10:33 p.m. However, he advised the public not to worry, as both incidents were categorized as weak magnitude earthquakes. And finally, in sports, Malaysia's interest in the British Open 2026 came to an end after national top squash player and last hope S. Sivasankari crashed out from the third round in Birmingham Wednesday. Well, during the action held in Solihull, Arden, fifth seed Sivasankari was stunned by home player ninth seed Georgina Kennedy 9-11, 9-11, 13-11, 5-11. Georgina will next play second seed from Egypt, Nur El Sherbini, who thumped Chan Sik-yuk of Hong Kong 11-3, 11-2, 11-7. That concludes the bulletin prepared by Alif Harris, and let's get back to good time prayer here with MK on Tracks Midday Buzz. Salam Malaysia Madani.

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1: Thank you so much, Peter Carlos, for the news at 12. It's currently 3 minutes past 12, and you are with me, MK, on the third hour of the Trax Midday Buzz. And this hour is going to be fun, lots of music, and then a little bit of news updates as well. I'll be talking about the oil prices. Oil prices shortly. There we go. Alrighty. We're going to kick it off with Ella here on the Trax Midday Buzz.

Constantly focusing on what's wrong can drain your energy and enthusiasm. 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
1: New strikes across Tehran tonight as the US-Israeli war on Iran.
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3: You may be hearing a lot about the Middle East conflict and wondering, how does this affect us? Here's what you need to know. When global oil prices move up and down, transportation costs are usually the first to react. And when transport costs rise, food and daily essentials can slowly become more expensive too. The good news, Malaysia's inflation is still relatively low at around 1.6%. What can you do? Keep an eye on your spending, build a small emergency fund, and plan ahead for possible gradual price increases. Global events may be unpredictable, but smart planning keeps us ahead. Stay informed. 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

Kings and Queens, 30 Seconds to Mars here on the Tracks Midday Buzz with me, MK. It's 28 minutes past 12. And if there's one thing Malaysians like to complain about, it's petrol prices. And it's, yeah, it's valid because the prices have been going up and up. But it looks like I have some good news because they are actually coming down a little bit. So from this week, June 4th, starting today until next Wednesday, in Peninsula Malaysia, RON 97 and RON 95 will be down 30 cent and 20 cent respectively. This is for the unsubsidized price, not talking about the subsidized one. So it will be down to 4.35 for RON 97 and 3.72 for RON 95. And for the subsidized one, subsidized by the Madani government, the prices covering RON 95 will be RM1.99 per litre as always, and diesel in Sabah, Sarawak and Labuan are still maintained at RM2.15 per litre under the subsidy. And the subsidized petrol control system will be RM2.05 per litre, while the subsidized diesel control system will be RM2.15 per litre. So there you go. Remember to take advantage of this, and if you are out of your booty 95, make sure to pump before next Wednesday.

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0: This is

Lake Street Dive, Hypotheticals, so, so good, so groovy in the best way. And this song coming up next on the track's Midday Buzz is one of my childhood favorites, one of my favorites growing up. I know puberty is hard, all of that, so this one really kept me through middle school. This one is Jordan Sparks, One Step at a Time, and I can't tell you how many times I've cried and also felt a renewed sense of life listening to this song, as cheesy as it sounds, which will lead me to the song request hour later. So that's a little teaser for you. This one is One Step at a Time here on the track's Midday Buzz.

9:01, MK here on the Trax Midday Buzz. And that is also one of the songs that gave me motivation to keep on going, keep my chin up. So that is the theme for today's song request. So if you have a song that has helped you, you know, move forward and go on with your life through a hard time, please feel free to WhatsApp me, 011-679-9030, 011-627-9930 for your song requests, or join me. I'm on TikTok live right now at Trax FM Official. Feel free to share a little bit about your story with the song and your memories associated with it. So yeah, those are mine, One Step at a Time and also Fight for This Love. So I can't wait to hear from you. But before that, we will have the Prime News at 1, and then it's your hour, the song request hour. And the last two songs that I'll be spinning for you, this one is by Sir Paul McCartney, Hope for the Future. And one of the reasons why I was thinking about him as well is because he featured on this YouTube interview series called Chicken Shop Date by Amelia de Moldenburg, and the British humor is off the charts. Sir Paul is hilarious and he can really hold his ground. If you love some British humor, dry humor, definitely check that out. This one's Hope for the Future. Trax Midday Buzz.

Salam alaikum. Good afternoon. Salam alaikum adani. It's Prime at One, and here are the headlines. AI.

0: And the news info. Prime Minister Dato' Sri Anwar Ibrahim has cautioned that while the growth of artificial intelligence presents abundant opportunities to accelerate energy transition efforts, it must not outpace nations' sustainability ambitions. The Premier, who is also Finance Minister, said the challenge lies in ensuring that the growth of artificial intelligence does not outpace the sustainability ambitions it is expected to support. Well, he also stressed that while countries pursue AI-driven economic growth, it is imperative to ensure that energy remains secure, affordable to consumers, and sustainable, and that should remain a priority. Nevertheless, AI has the potential to strengthen energy systems, from improving grid efficiency and forecasting renewable energy generation to optimizing industrial energy use. And said this in his keynote address at the second day of the Energy Transition Conference 2026, known as ETCON 26 today. Meanwhile, at the same event, Dato' Sri Anwar Ibrahim is confident in National Power Company Tenaga Nasional Berhad's ability to lead Malaysia's energy transition efforts, as well as support the rapid growth of artificial intelligence and digital infrastructure investments in the country. Well, he said that this, coupled with the country's strategic location and competitive investment environment, has enabled Malaysia to emerge as a key destination in the global digital infrastructure race. In other development, the Prime Minister also said the progress of the ASEAN power grid requires a more comprehensive approach towards accelerating the transition to clean and sustainable energy resources. Well, according to Dato' Sri Anwar, this effort must be carried out without neglecting aspects of resilience, affordability and energy security.
1: This pioneering initiative has demonstrated not only the technical feasibility of regional energy integration, but also ASEAN's ability to translate shared ambition into tangible cooperation. Yet such progress also compels us to confront a broader question. How do we accelerate the transition as countries, economies and societies towards cleaner and more sustainable source of energy while ensuring resilience, affordability and security? Answering this will require not only technological innovation, but also difficult choices on policy, investment, and regional cooperation.
0: Prime Minister Dato' Sri Anwar Ibrahim. Well, Malaysia's Foreign Ministry has confirmed that there have been no reports of Malaysians being affected by the drone and missile attack targeting Kuwait International Airport in the early hours of June 3rd. Wisma Putra, through the Malaysian Embassy in Kuwait, is closely monitoring the situation following the attack and has confirmed that all registered Malaysian citizens in the country are safe. Well, following the attack, the airport was temporarily closed and all commercial flights have been suspended until further notice. The ministry said in a statement that Malaysian citizens whose travel plans have been affected by the disruption are advised to contact their respective airlines directly for alternative arrangements and flight rescheduling. Well, the first group of 329 Malaysian Hajj pilgrims arrived safely at the Kuala Lumpur International Airport at 1:13 a.m., marking the start of the second phase of Hajj operations for the 1447 Hijriah 2026 Hajj season to welcome the return of the pilgrims to the homeland. Now, their arrival was welcomed by Minister in the Prime Minister's Department for Religious Affairs, Dr. Zulkifli Hassan, and his wife, Hanani Harun, as well as Tabung Haji Customer Experience Executive Director, Dato' Muhammad Amin Abdul Wahab. The first group, consisting of pilgrims from Selangor, departed from King Abdulaziz International Airport, Jeddah, at 11:31 a.m. Saudi Arabia time yesterday aboard a Saudi Airlines flight SV5004. In other news, Barisan Nasional, BN, will finalise the list of candidates for the 56 Johor State Legislative Assembly seats in the near future before announcing them a week before nomination day. Well, its chairman, Dato' Sri Dr. Ahmad Zahid Hamidi, who is also the Deputy Prime Minister, said the move was to provide space to resolve any issues in certain areas sooner. And met by reporters in Putrajaya, well, it said BN would continue to maintain the Wali concept in the selection of candidates, namely winnable, acceptable and likeable, in addition to featuring a combination of old and new faces. Well, coming up, over 1,000 aid pallets enter Gaza despite new restrictions.

0: Austria, Kyrgyzstan, Portugal, Trinidad and Tobago and Zimbabwe were elected non-permanent members of the United Nations Security Council for a two-year term. Now, the election marked the first time Kyrgyzstan will serve on the Security Council. The newly elected members will replace the outgoing non-permanent members, Denmark, Greece, Pakistan, Panama and Somalia, and assume their seats on January 1st, 2027 and serve until December 31st, 2028. Meanwhile, Germany failed for the first time to secure a seat on the UN Security Council. And the UN Security Council has 15 members, 5 permanent, namely the US, Russia, China, France and the United Kingdom, and 10 elected for staggered two-year terms with seats allocated for different world regions. Well, despite significant delays introduced at a new Israeli checkpoint, aid partners collected more than 1,000 pallets of essential supplies for Gaza in one day. In a briefing at the UN headquarters, Stefan Dujarric, spokesperson for UN Secretary General, said congestion at the new checkpoints prevented fuel tankers to go through.
1: Our humanitarian colleagues and our logistics partners tell us that convoys traveling to Kerem Shalom, Kerem Abu Salem to collect humanitarian cargo via the newly established Israeli checkpoint in southern Gaza are still facing significant delays. Those delays yesterday prevented 6 fuel tankers from reaching the checkpoint, which significantly reduced, obviously, the volume of fuel that could be collected at the crossings. A steady flow of fuel is critical to keep hospitals, desalination plants, and other life-saving sustaining services running in the absence of functioning electricity grid.
0: Well, however, the UN Office for the Coordination of Humanitarian Affairs said the pallets collected at the Kerem Shalom Kerem Abu Salem crossing on Tuesday included hygiene kits, tarpaulins, blankets and medicine. Meanwhile, the U.S. House of Representatives passed a resolution ordering the withdrawal of American troops from the Iran war, a largely symbolic move that nonetheless delivers a political blow to President Donald Trump. Now, 4 members of Trump's majority Republicans joined Democrats in backing the measure, which passed 215-208 and heads to the Senate, but would ultimately face a presidential veto. Now, the House Foreign Affairs Committee Democrats posted on X stated that it is a loud and an ambiguous message to Donald Trump on behalf of the American people, and it's time to end his deeply unpopular and illegal war of choice in Iran. In on to sports, the Ministry of Youth and Sports, KBS, will continue to provide support and encouragement to national Moto3 rider Mohammad Hakim Danish Ramli as he strives to bring further glory to Malaysia in the Motorcycle World Championship. Well, speaking in Putrajaya, its Minister, Dr. Mohammad Taufik Johari, said that apart from supporting Hakim Danish, the Ministry also backs the development of the country's two-wheel motorsport sector through a 1.8 million ringgit funding allocation this year. And finally, in tennis, Yannick Sinner's shock early exit has not stopped an Italian takeover at the French Open. An Italian finalist looked odds at the start of the tournament with world number one Sinner appearing unbeatable, only for the 24-year-old to fall in the second round. But there is guaranteed to be Italian, or rather an Italian finalist on Sunday after Flavio Cobolli broke new ground by beating fourth seed Felix Auger-Aliassime 4-6-6, 4-6, 4-6, 4. With Matteo Berrettini and Matteo Arnaldi meeting in the night session for the right to face Cobolli, there will be a first all-Italian men's semi-final in Grand Slam history. To end the bulletin, here's a recap of the headlines. AI presents opportunities to accelerate energy transition, and no Malaysians affected following attack at Kuwait International Airport.

0: And that concludes Prime at One, edited by Aida Tahir. Thanks for listening, and thank you so much for turning us on. Wishing you a fantastic and lovely day ahead. Take care, stay safe. Don't forget to smile. Bye for now.
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2: Thank you so much, Peter Carlos, for the Prime News at 1. I hope you take care, and also I hope you keep a big smile today at work, and I'll talk to you soon. So for those of you tuning in, it's currently 10 minutes past 1 on a Thursday. Today is 4th of June, and this is the Song Request Hour. Today, with MK, we have a little theme, which is songs that have helped you through a hard time, songs that have kept you motivated through life's difficulties. So some of you have come in with a few fun ones, but for those of you who would still like to request and join in on the fun, feel free to WhatsApp me at 011-627-99030. And I'm also currently live on TikTok at TrexFM Official. So see you there.

Someday, Rob Thomas here on the track's Midday Buzz, as requested by Kyung. So today, that was one of the songs sent in by Kyung in regards to songs that have helped you through hard times. So one of the reasons why Kyung said this song has really helped him is because the lyrics encourage people not to be afraid to start over when they feel sad and want to cry. It really conveys the idea that no matter how much you are struggling right now, everything will be alright as long as you try to face it and make changes. And that's the kind of energy that we want today. Songs that help you push through a little harder when life is difficult. So if you have one of those, please feel free to join me on Tracks FM Official on TikTok and request and let me know your little story, or WhatsApp me at 011-679-9030 for your song requests. So we are going to continue with this next one from Shafiq.

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You're tuning into the track's Midday Buzz. That was Jessie McCartney. She's Know You, as requested by you for the Song Request Hour. And today's theme for this hour is songs that have motivated you or reminded you to keep your head up. Songs that have kept you company in hard times. And coming right up, we have these two from Gerald and then Nina as well. It's Gerald's one is I Won't Give Up by Jason Mraz, and he is funny. So he said that one of the reasons why he requested for this song is because he'll never give up hoping for Charlize Theron to be by his side. Hey, good for you. Delulu is the Solulu, so if you ever get married to Charlize Theron, please invite all of us at Trax. Thank you. And for Nina, her song is Fighter by Christina Aguilera, which she says is self-explanatory and definitely such a beautiful song, reminds you to keep on fighting. And let's dive into it. I Won't Give Up. Really good one, really solid one. Enjoy.

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Prince Tracks Midday Buzz. It's 8 minutes to two, and that was Lucky as requested by Chris. And this song, to me personally, has helped me through tough times, because it kind of reminds me that a lot of people, even Britney, you know, has this facade where she looks like she's okay, but she actually cries in private. And, you know, maybe you're not as alone as you think you are, which kind of has helped me through hard times as well. So thank you everyone for your song requests. We have a little bit left over, so we have Living on a Prayer, which will be the last one I'm spinning for you this hour before we go into news at 2 with the one and only Big Man Peter. And then we will have Najib Nawi's request, Not Afraid, where he shared that Not Afraid reminds him that life still goes on even when you face difficulties and when you go through tough times. And I think that's a great summary and a great note to end this request hour on. Thank you everyone for joining me. I really enjoyed myself and enjoyed listening to all the songs that have helped you through tough times. Let's keep enjoying and vibing to these songs. Vibing sadly with tears on our faces and also our hearts. And yeah, enjoy everybody. Bon Jovi, Living on a Prayer. Super highly requested. Let's stay strong everyone.

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5: Good afternoon. Salam Aliza Badani, the 2 p.m. news. Malaysia's efforts to remain economically competitive while meeting its sustainability commitments responsibly and realistically will create significant opportunities for collaboration with Japan. Well, Deputy Prime Minister Dato Sri Farila Yusof, who is also the Minister of Energy Transition and Water Transformation, said both

0: young readers. On another note, Fadlila Sidek said teenage girls involved in out-of-wedlock pregnancies will continue to receive support to ensure they return to school and sit for the Sijil Pelajaran Malaysia, the SPM examination. And she said these students must be given every opportunity to continue their education and avoid dropping out of the school system. Met Malaysia has issued a warning of thunderstorms, heavy rain and strong winds in five states until 3 p.m. today. The states include Terengganu, Pahang, Selangor, Negeri Sembilan and Johor. In the world news, Beijing has barred a group of New Zealand lawmakers from entering China after they visited Taiwan in May. Wellington said, voicing concern over the ban. And the four MPs hail from across the political spectrum and made the trip to the island as part of a cross-party delegation. Meanwhile, around 80,000 new HIV infections and 9,000 tuberculosis deaths are expected in Europe over the next 3 years. And European Centre for Disease Prevention and Control Director Pamela Rendi-Wagner said in 2024, Europe saw its highest rates of sexually transmitted infections in more than a decade, including syphilis and gonorrhea. Well, Japanese automaker Nissan announced it was considering building cars for Chinese manufacturer Chery, which produces the Omoda and Jayco brands at its plant in Sunderland in northeastern England. Nissan said in a statement, under a non-binding memorandum of understanding, the firm would aim to begin manufacturing Chery International UK passenger vehicles on the plant's production line 1 in financial year 2027. The agreement comes amid a sharp slowdown in the European car market since 2019. That concludes the bulletin prepared by Aida Tahir. Let's get back to good times right here with MK. Salam, Malaysia Madani.
1: Thank you so much, the big man, Peter Carlos, for the news updates at 2. MK here.
0: Hi, MK.
1: On the tracks, midday buzz.
0: Big man.
1: Big man.
0: Did you say?
1: Taiko.
0: Oh, Taiko. Okay.
1: Big bro.
0: Yeah, man.
1: Big bro.
0: How are you?
1: I'm doing all right. We had a little like motivational song request hour where we would do songs that really help people through hard times. So I'm wondering if you have something like that.
0: Have you heard of Two Life Crew?
1: No, I have not.
0: Okay, check them out before you play anything.
1: Oh, I'm scared.
0: Okay, I don't think
1: so. Are you
0: going
1: to get me in trouble?
0: No, like I said, listen to it first.
1: All right. We do not have that, actually.
0: Yeah, I know.
1: Oh, look. It looks like...
2: Okay.
1: Yep.
2: No, I don't believe that. You just asked MK to listen to Two Life Crew and you just said that you will not get into trouble on national radio?
0: No, I said to listen to it first.
2: MK? Nothing.
1: Nothing, right? Okay.
2: You're not doing that. I'm the taiko who's going to protect MK.
1: There we go. At least somebody's doing that. It's okay. I'll play one of our listeners, which is not afraid, okay?
0: Okay.
1: Look at you pulling my leg on national TV.
0: Pulling your leg. It's motivational, actually, but you got to listen to it. And then
1: which one particularly?
0: I don't know what kind of motivation
1: All right. There we go.
0: But Double D is coming up at 3 p.m.
1: Yeah, he's all here right. Early. Look at him.
0: Okay.
1: All righty.
0: I wonder why.
1: Mm-hmm. To protect me from you, looks like it. All right, you have a good one, Peter. I hope you keep smiling as well. I like that sign off from the previous hour.
0: Oh, okay. Thank you.
1: Take care. 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
1: bye-bye.
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Your loved ones are waiting for you at home. 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

Westlife, my love, here on the tracks of Midday Buzz with me, MK. We are in our last hour, and I have a bit more boy group music for you, NSYNC coming right up, and a little bit about Sarah Bareilles later on.

Love Me Like You, Little Mix here on the Tracks Midday Buzz with me, MK. It's currently 25 minutes past 2, and like I was mentioning, Sara Bareilles. So it looks like she's releasing an album after a full 7 years of not doing that, because she was working on musicals, for example, The Waitress. She was the musical director. So yeah, she's releasing her album titled Good Grief after 2019's Amidst the Chaos. And she did mention that this 14-track album is deeply personal. So I can already imagine the tears that will come from listening to his album that's titled Good Grief. Oh, Good Grief. And yeah, she hopes that Good Grief provides some sort of comfort and catharsis for everyone who listens. So yeah, I'm super excited. Good Grief will be releasing on August 28th, so it's like a belated birthday present to me. Go check out her first single, Home, which is already released today.

Am I Wrong by one of Didi's favorites, Nico and Vince. All right, here on the Tracks Midday Bus, MK here, and we are on our last hour. And speaking of Seven just now, when I said Sara Bareilles hasn't been active for 7 years, this singer-songwriter also hasn't been back in Malaysia since like 7 years ago. And this person I'm talking about is Jason Mraz. So it looks like he's going to be performing at Stadium Bukit Jalil, National Hockey Stadium Bukit Jalil, on October 31st, and ticket prices are out. So if you want to listen to I'm Yours Live, karaoke and party with everyone, don't miss out, because ticketing starts on June 11th. And the prices are actually really reasonable, from 158 to 688. So definitely check that out.

0: All right. Bye and sayonara. That was Jinji, My Jinji by Sunset Roller Coaster here on the Tracks Midday Buzz. I'm going to say sayonara. Thank you, everyone, for tuning into the Tracks Midday Buzz and keeping me company. Coming up right up, we have the 3 p.m. news with Daigo, Peter, Carlos. After that, it's Tracks Drive Time with the one and only Double D. Hello, hi.
1: Hello, hi.
0: I'm not letting him talk. Anyways, I hope you enjoyed today's show. Take care, everybody. Remember to keep your head up for the rest of your week, and I'll see you soon.

Good afternoon. Salam Aliza Madani. Tanaga National Berhad TNB has delivered 4.3 gigawatts of installed renewable energy capacity as the utility continues to support the country's energy transition agenda. TNB Chairman Dato Sri Abdul Razak Abdul Majid said the company remains committed to advancing the nation's transition towards a low carbon future through investments in renewable energy, grid modernization, and regional power connectivity initiatives. The increasingly stable water supply in areas under the Muda Agricultural Development Authority is boosting farmers' confidence with paddy cultivation for the 2026 Season 1 crop processing according to schedule. In a statement today, MADA said the pre-sowing stage had reached 99.5%, while land preparation stood at 84.8% and planting activities at 12.5% as of June 3rd. It said adequate water supply in paddy fields had enabled pre-sowing, land preparation and planting activities to proceed smoothly. A total of 8,862 vehicles have been registered under the enhanced implementation of the Subsidized Diesel Control System, or SKDS, and Subsidized Petrol Control System, SKPS, which took effect on June 1st. Domestic Trade and Cost of Living Minister Dato Armizan Mohamed Ali said the figure comprised 8,524 diesel-powered pickup trucks, 329 diesel jeeps, and 9 petrol

Eligibility under SKDS and SKPS now covers pickup trucks and jeeps used in the land freight transport sector. The Johor state government has spent more than 66 million ringgit to strengthen the state's public health sector over the past 4 years of its administration. Menteri Besar Dato' Onn Hafiz Ghazi said this allocation was distributed to ensure the welfare and health of approximately 4 million people in the state continue to be preserved. And he said the state government cannot remain silent and must always prioritize public health issues because they involve the lives of the people. And finally, in sports, Malaysia's independent women's singles shuttler Goh Jin Wei believes the new 3x15 scoring system to be introduced next year could work in her favour ahead of the Los Angeles 2028 Olympic qualification campaign. Now, the Badminton World Federation will implement the shorter format for January 4th, replacing the current 21-point system. And the former world junior champion, who has been carefully managing her health in recent years, said the shorter format could be more suitable for her condition. And that concludes the bulletin prepared by Alif Harris. Thanks for listening and thank you so much for turning us on. Good times continue right here. It's time for Tracks Drive Time with Double Day.

0: Thank you very much, Peter Carlos, for the news at 3 o'clock. Good afternoon to you, my dear friend.
1: Good afternoon to you too, bro.
0: How we doing, man?
1: Okay.
0: You doing good? What was for lunch?
1: I cooked last night for today.
0: What did you cook?
1: Simple sardine curry with tarong and bindi.
0: In the curry. So do you like use the same tomato puree from the can as well? Or you just buy the sardine? Oh, you do.
1: From the same can, yeah.
0: Lovely, man. Lovely. Okay, so dengan nasi lah.
1: Yes.
0: All righty. Okay, thank you very much. But you're going to be on till 5 and then you're calling it a day?
1: Yes, brother.
0: All right. And is Kevin Francis coming in after that?
1: Today?
0: I think he is. Something tells me it is going to be him.
1: You're probably right.
0: I'm having withdrawal symptoms. I need a little bit of Kevin Francis in my life, okay?
1: Oh, okay.
0: All right, my brother. You have a wonderful day, man.
1: Thank you, bro.
0: Cheers,
1: and you have a good show.
0: Thank you. Terima kasih.
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2: This is Trax FM. My name is Double D. Good afternoon, Malaysia. Almost in 5 seconds, 10 minutes past 3 o'clock. You're hanging out with me, Double D. I'm going to be here for the next 5 hours. But before that, ladies and gentlemen, this Saturday, over the weekends, you know, we've got a special segment called Silang Budaya, where we, Trax FM, will cross over with our sister stations throughout Malaysia and find out and learn about their cultural ways, values, and even like maka-maka. Basically, the green man is here. And today, just to promote a little bit of what's about to happen on Saturday, Abede. Hello, Abede. Dengar tak? 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Can you hear me loud and clear?
3: Boleh. 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
2: Okay, sebab I dengar lagu dekat belakang tu in the background lah. So that's why I cannot naikkan you. 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
2: Kita nak promo what is going to happen this Saturday. 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
3: That's right.
2: Thank you. Okay, so if they want to learn more, they can listen to this Saturday jam 3:15 petang.
3: Yes. Betul.
2: Alright.
3: 3:15 petang hari Sabtu ni kita akan bersama untuk sembang-sembang pasal inilah tajuk kita, bahasa kasih, salam, senyum dan sapaan, yang pastinya Abedi sekali lagi akan muncul bersama dengan rakan kita, my friend di Track FM.
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Carlos Santana, Rob Thomas, Smooth. This is Trax FM's Drive Time, baby. Good afternoon to you, my dear friend. 27 minutes past three. Thank you so much, Mel MK, for the midday buzz. And she's done and she is... I hope she gets something to eat. As for me, I'm going to be here till 8 p.m. today. Today's T-minus one. It's a Thursday already. Wow. Looking forward to the weekend, are we? If you are, good on you. Well, for those of you who are following NBA fans, the Knicks won game one against San Antonio Spurs in the NBA Finals. Well done, New York Knicks. They were playing at Spurs home ground. They were playing away. As I'm a Knicks fan, I support the Knicks. Yeah, what else? We are how many days away from the World Cup? We are like 11, about 9 days. 9 plus 4. No. What am I saying? Less than a week, I suppose. This time next week, everyone's going to be gearing up for the World Cup already. Because in 7 days, exactly 7 days, the kickoff. And there's tons of videos going on, videos of songs. I was talking to MK about this year's theme songs that many artists have done, like one. Remember Ricky Martin, Cup of Life, just one. And then there's Shakira, Waka Waka, just one. But this year, the US, because three different nations are coming together to host the World Cup, and they got so many songs. So I don't know, you guys get to pick the best one. There's going to be a halftime show, not at every single match, I suppose, only at the World Cup finals. This is the finals, but the ultimate final, where that one country will be crowned the world champion. Otherwise, I'm going to be here, and you want a song request, you can. Any time of the day, if I have it, I'll play it. Just like Brian. Brian, like, wow, very thorough with his question. Good afternoon to you, Brian. I hope you had a wonderful lunch. I guess this is where this is the time of the day where you come home after work and you chill out while requesting for a song. Brian, you want Lisa Stansfield, All Around the World? I will play it to you. So there's a thing in our system. One song is All Around the World, and then it's Been Around the World, but it's the same song, bro. Enjoy this one, man. Good afternoon, Malaysia.

Waters, Gypsy Woman. My name is Double D. Hello, hi. Okay, first things first. Since it's the 4th of June, we need to know about the petrol prices. So, RON 95 and diesel in Peninsular Malaysia will be reduced by 20 cents. And RON 97 will be reduced by 30 cents. Which means, for RON 97, you will pay RM4.35 per litre. And RON unsubsidized RON 95, you will pay RM3.72 per litre. And the diesel price is set to RM4.67 per litre compared with RM4.87 previously. So overall, diesel and 95 dropped by 20 cents, 97 dropped by 30 cents. And that's good. If you want to wait, Didi Howe, yes, my dear friend. Ha, the RON 95, Booty 95 is still at RM1.99 per litre. Okay, don't worry. And the subsidized diesel control price at RM2.15 per litre. And the subsidized petrol control system is RM2.05 per litre. This is for Sabah, Sarawak and Labuan, okay? Don't get confused. I was having a chat over the weekend, my friends, and he said, yeah, bro, actually, you're right, la bro. I cannot finish that.

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2: Sorry, it's not.

And this one goes out to Ai, who just sent me a message saying that she wanted to listen to, or he or she, I don't know, want to listen to the song. It's very cloudy, so I'm in the mood for something chill, so I hope you enjoy that track, alrighty? Just before I break for the news at 4 o'clock, I'm sure we all know of what's going on in our country, especially when it comes to this trend has been going on some time now, hiking. And we've been hearing a lot in the news. People have gone missing, and some of them were found, luckily to be alive. Some of them just didn't quite make it because somehow they managed to go missing while hiking. And this time, this one revolves around the story of the hiker in Perak, if not mistaken. The Menteri Besar Perak has mentioned that notify the orang asli when hiking or trekking near their settlements. This is, I would say, a very, very good idea, and also something very important, because a native to these tracks, they know the tracks, and they know the whole forest and the jungle, the back of their heads and their hands. And if something goes wrong, all you got to do is they know exactly. All you have to pinpoint is where you started, how far have you walked, the distance, the time. Yeah, you don't mess with these guys, okay? They know the forest, it's their home. So if you are going on one of these wild adventures, let them know. And because of this missing person, it seems that there are a lot of volunteers who wanted to step up and wish to join the search and rescue mission to search the missing hiker. But let me just tell you, those who wish to join the search and rescue operation for missing hiker Jaslinda Saludin must first submit an application and undergo screening by the fire and rescue department. It's not you just showing up and putting on some gear and heading inside. No, it doesn't work that way. Perak's Operation Division Assistant Director says that the screening is necessary for safety and coordination purposes. Imagine this, you actually volunteer to go look for someone who's gone missing and end up going missing yourself. So instead of looking for one person, now there's two. And that's not cool at all. And the Tapah Fire and Rescue Station would compile the movement of individuals or groups in small-scale search missions after they report to the station and get approval from the Forestry Department to enter the Permanent Forest Reserve area. Our Malaysian forest, the rainforest, it is so thick. You may think you know it, but my dear friend, you don't mess with the forest, okay? So for those of you who like to lend a helping hand and help the search and rescue operation for missing hiker Jaslinda, please head to the Tapah Fire and Rescue Department station or any fire department in Perak. You have to submit an application, undergo a screening, and then you can join and help. All right? Just thought I shared this piece of information with you. But you know what? Good on Malaysians for coming together and wanting to help. You guys are awesome. Hats off. But please do it the right way, okay? Up next, we got the news at 4. Tracks FM.

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Good afternoon. Salam Aziz Abadani. Well, Penang will implement new water tariff for domestic and non-domestic consumers starting July 1st after its implementation was postponed for 12 months. And State Transport Infrastructure and Digital Committee Chairman Zahiril Khair Johari said the average domestic water tariff rate for the first 35 cubic metres of water used per month has been set at 93 cent per cubic metre. Well, he said the adjustment involved a maximum increase in water bills of 2 ringgit and 55 cents per month for 82% of domestic consumers or households who use 35 cubic meters of water or less per month. And as Double D mentioned earlier, individuals or groups wishing to participate in the search and rescue operation for a female hiker who recently went missing at Gunung Batu Putih near Tapa must first submit an application and undergo screening by the Fire and Rescue Department of Malaysia, a JBPM. And Perak JBPM Operations Division Assistant Director Sabarodzi Nor Ahmad said the screening process is necessary for safety and coordination purposes. Well, he said the Tapa Fire and Rescue Station would compile movement details of individuals or groups intending to take part in the small-scale search mission after they report to the station to obtain approval. Well, following that, hiking activities at Gunung Batu Putih have been temporarily suspended with immediate effect. And Perak State Forestry Director Dato' Muhammad Basri Abdul Manaf confirmed the matter, saying that climbing activities would be halted for 3 to 6 months. Meanwhile, Muhammad Basri said his team will also examine in detail the standard operating procedures for hiking activities, including the cut-off time for forest hikes in the state. Hantavirus infections linked to exposure to rodents should not be taken lightly, although the disease does not pose a new pandemic threat. Consultant physician and infectious diseases specialist Dr. Lee Kok Soon of Sunway Medical Center, Sunway City, said hantavirus is not a new disease and has been recognized globally, particularly in parts of Asia, Europe, and the Americas, where rodent-borne infections continue

Malaysia has the potential to become a leading football nation in Asia if the Football Association of Malaysia successfully implements its proposed governance reforms. Asian Football Confederation Secretary General Dato Sri Windsor Paul John said Malaysia enjoys advantages that many countries across Asia do not have, including strong government backing, passionate fan support, sponsorship opportunities, and extensive media coverage of football. And that concludes the bulletin prepared by Alif Harris. Thanks for listening and thank you so much for turning us on. And good times continue right here with Double D, my man. Take it away.

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My name is Double D. That was John Legend. Looking at the time, 22 minutes past four on a Thursday afternoon it is. And I'm sure everyone's busy sharing this piece of information on all the WhatsApp groups about a Malaysian passport. Now, new passport is valid for 10 years. Dun, dun, dun. If you didn't know, if you're just tuning in, really, what? Well, I will fill you in on the deets. So the new Malaysian passport will be valid for 10 years and it's going to cost you 350 ringgit. Okay, and this was actually, the gazette was signed by the Chief Secretary Samsul Azri bin Abu Bakar. And he said those age 60 and above will only pay 175 ringgit. So 350 ringgit is full price, but if you are 60 and above, warga mas, 175. People with disabilities, they've got their PWD card. It is issued free of charge. Now, if you didn't know, currently we get charged 200 ringgit for the passport, which is only valid for 5 years. Senior citizens pay about 100 ringgit for the same duration. But if you want to replace a passport, that's why our Malaysian passport is one of the most sought-after passports in the world. And if you want to replace a damaged or a lost passport, okay, 550 ringgit for the first replacement for citizens 13 to 59 and up from 400 ringgit. It's expensive. You don't want to misplace or lose your passport, okay? A second replacement will cost you 850 ringgit and subsequent replacement will be charged 1,350 ringgit. Is everyone paying attention to this? Do not misplace your passports. And for senior citizens, the first replacement, you're not going to get away that easy. You're going to be charged as well. And second replacement charge 675 and third replacement 1,175 ringgit. That's a lot of money. And people with disabilities also will be charged for replacements. And yeah, so when you get the new passport, take it easy and make sure you keep it in a very safe place. I know it's easier said than done. I know, I kept it here when we sing. And then go make a police report. And then when you go to the immigration department to get a reissue of your passport and you get slapped with this. It's not a fine, it's a charge. Huh? And they say, hey, why so expensive? You can't just, you want to apply for a first time passport and can't go ahead. Replacement or renewal is a different story. But you lose your passport, you want to get your passport replaced because you damaged it or it's gone missing. That's a different charge altogether. Question is, I'm trying to look for an article anywhere if I can find. With 10 years validity, how many pages are going to be in the passport? Friend of mine mentioned this in our group chat. I said, you know what, you have a valid question. I need to find out this piece of information. Anyone who has this information, call me. I want to know.

0: Gems on TikTok?
1: Yes? No? We'll go and check it out now.
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0: 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This is Trax FM's Drive Time. My name is Double D on the phone lines. I have got Anis Asma from the Malaysian Met Department. Good afternoon to you, my dear friend.
1: Hello, hello, hello. Good afternoon.
0: Apa khabar?
1: Baik, Alhamdulillah.
0: Tadi makan apa?
1: Tom Yum.
0: Tom Yum for lunch?
1: Uh-uh.
0: Brilliant. Tom Yum sayur or seafood or ayam?
1: Chicken with sayur.
0: Chicken with sayur. Uh-huh. Lovely. Is it raining sebab tu you makan Tom Yum?
1: Oh, tak adalah, because I bring my leftover. Kita kena berjimat.
0: Kejap, you cook the tom yum at home?
1: Yes, of course.
0: Wow, you did that. My newsreader Peter Carlos also masak sardine curry from home. I need to learn how to cook soon lah, okay?
1: Oh, okay. All right.
0: I takut if I masak means for sure hujan. So, you have the weather report first. You tell first lah. You share with us, okay?
1: Okay, assalamualaikum and good day to all listeners. Based on the latest radar observation, isolated rain and thunderstorm are currently developing over Perlis, Kedah, Perak, Kelantan, Pahang, Johor, including interior of Selangor and Negeri Sembilan. This wet weather condition are expected to persist for 1 to 2 hours for states in the West Peninsula, while for the East Peninsula, wet weather might prolong until early night. Residents in the affected area are advised to remain alert for localized heavy rainfall, lightning and brief strong wind associated with thunderstorm activity. Over East Malaysia, rain and thunderstorm are affecting interior and southern parts of Sarawak, including Kuching, Serian, Tarike and Kapit Division, as well as West Coast, Interior and Sandakan Division in Sabah. These wet conditions are expected to persist until early night. Alright, that's all for now. 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
0: Thank you so much and you have a wonderful day, okay?
1: You too,
0: Dabadi. Okay, thank you. Bye.
1: Okay, bye-bye. Take care.
0: Just like, take care, guys. Gonna take care. Okay, you need to take care as well because she shared the weather. And I got a good friend of mine, my friend Sean, who is heading down from Genting Highlands. And he said, bro, there's an incident, bro. Traffic is bad. And I immediately went on LLM Traffic Info's X account. Fair enough. It is here. There's an accident on kilometer 429.1 from Genting Sempah towards Gombak. There is an accident in the emergency lane and the left lane is obstructed to traffic. I'm looking at it in the midst. There's an image here in the midst of being cleared. So if you're wondering what the hoo-ha is about, there's an accident, folks. And moving along, there's another accident reported at kilometer 84.2 on the Lembu Raya Utara Selatan, North South Expressway, from Air Hitam to Yongping. Okay, the emergency lane is obstructed. Traffic is under control. Another accident reported on the Middle Ring Elite E6 at kilometer 6.4 from USJ to Seafield. Also, the emergency lane is obstructed, but traffic is under control in the stretch. Where else? Guys, so many accidents, guys. On also from Sungai Buloh Hospital towards Rawang, there's another accident reported there as well on motorcycle. Looking at the image. But as of 45 minutes ago, on Lembu Raya Pantai Timur, the east-west link, the LPT1, there is a massive accident at kilometer 82.5 from Karak towards Lanchang. The left lane and the right lane is obstructed to traffic. Traffic is slow on that stretch. Okay, anything else you want to report, please do so.

XFM's Drive Time. My name is Double D. Hello, hi. Good afternoon, my dear friends. So, ladies and gentlemen, boys and girls, how's everyone doing today with the whole BTS tickets and the concert? Yes, it is. FOMO is real, guys. And the amount of people on social media posting, like, waiting in queue with their friends. And, you know, sometimes these things don't make sense. I don't know if they know this or not. First up, you need to have a very fast connection so to make sure that your transaction goes through. But not when you are on a Zoom call with three or four other friends and on the other window, you're trying to purchase tickets. Yo, bandwidth. Anyway, I'm looking at one of the posts from one of our local dailies here. The official membership pre-sale allocation for the Arirang BTS World Tour in Kuala Lumpur sold out completely within 5 hours. The pre-sale, of course, Army, you got an Army membership. Yeah, all sold out, finished. And I just asked Google as well, Gemini, to see what's the story with that. So over 1 million fans, actually in Malaysia alone, started queuing up online to get those tickets, okay? Because at one point, it did show 1.2 million people waiting in line queue to buy the tickets. But when I asked Gemini, what is the story? I just typed in BTS Malaysia concert tickets 2026 sold out ? And then AI decided to answer this to me very nicely. Okay. First I need to see whether it's here. It's like the official Army membership pre-sale allocation and subsequent Live Nation pre-sale of the ticket of Arirang Kuala Lumpur already sold out. Okay. However, you still have one final opportunity to try securing a spot during the general on sale. So that has yet to happen. When is that going to happen? On the 5th of June, which is tomorrow at 11 a.m. So ladies and gentlemen, boys and girls, if you're a huge fan, I'm sure, if someone would like to hand me tickets to actually watch BTS live, then I would go. I would consider. I don't know if Else is going, but Else doesn't like concert and crowded places. She just likes to do her thing, and I know that. So, because it's not for her, I would not have known about what is this BTS. And this is the first song she introduced me to, and this is in 2019. Say, oh, this is BTS. Wow, loved it. But for me to go spend tickets and go watch them live, it's okay. Okay, I think I just played the wrong version of the song. She's probably going to be like, Didi, I'm very disappointed. This is the one she introduced me to. BTS. I know, Didi playing in BTS. You know, why not? Okay? Wasted on me, folks. But congratulations for those of you who got your tickets. Well done. Just look forward to it in December, okay?

My name is Double D. Coming up, we've got the news at 5 o'clock with my man, Peter Carlos. And then I will be right back. Dua Lipa, J Balvin, Bob Bunny, Trax FM.

0: Salam Aliza Madani. Good evening, and this is Prime at 5. Here are our top stories. MOT MINDEF TVET initiative, a game changer, expands post-service opportunities. And 50 million ringgit funding to help 200 SMEs list on Bursa by 2030. And the news info. The strategic collaboration between the Ministry of Transport, the MOT, and the Ministry of Defence, MINDEF, to strengthen technical and vocational education and training, or TVET, for military personnel is a game changer that will create greater access to high-skilled employment opportunities after military service. Deputy Prime Minister Dato' Sri Dr. Ahmad Zahin Hamidi said the initiative had been a long-held aspiration since his tenure as Defence Minister, particularly in ensuring that serving personnel and veterans have clearer career pathways in the civilian workforce and industry.
1: Hari ini kita saksikan satu game changer yang telah saya impikan sejak saya menjadi Menteri Pertahanan dahulu. 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
0: Deputy Prime Minister Dato' Sri Dr. Ahmad Zahin Hamidi. Well, Malaysia's efforts to remain economically competitive while meeting its sustainability commitments responsibly and realistically will create significant opportunities for collaboration with Japan. Well, Deputy Prime Minister Dato' Sri Fadilah Yusof, who is also the Minister of Energy Transition and Water Transformation, said both countries could further strengthen cooperation, particularly in renewable energy, hydrogen development, energy efficiency, green infrastructure, and sustainable industrial solutions. And said this in his keynote address at the Malaysia-Japan Legal and Business Forum 2026. In the meantime, the government has allocated 50 million ringgit under the PKS at Bursa program to help 200 high-potential small and medium enterprises, or SMEs, go for listing on Bursa Malaysia by 2030. Entrepreneur and Incorporatives Development Minister Stephen Sim Chee Kiong said the program, implemented through SME Corp Malaysia, aims to build a strong

0: juta disediakan untuk membantu targetnya, sasarannya membantu kurang 200 buah syarikat PMKS Malaysia ya, untuk disenaraikan dalam bursa saham dengan pembiayaan dari 1 hingga 5 juta ringgit lah. Pastikan supaya kadarnya ada lebih rendah, lebih kurang 5%.
1: And met by the media after launching PKS at Bursa and officiating the road to IPO today. Well, he said companies that participate in PKS at Bursa are eligible to receive a rebate of up to 20% if they are successfully listed on Bursa Malaysia within 5 years. Well, a total of 8,862 vehicles have been registered under the enhanced implementation of the Subsidised Diesel Control System, SKDS, and Subsidised Petrol Control System, SKPS, which took effect on June 1st. In a statement, Domestic Trade and Cost of Living Minister Dato' Armizan Mohamed Ali said the figure comprised 8,524 diesel-powered pickup trucks, 329 diesel jeeps and 9 petrol jeeps registered between June 1st and 3rd. And he said the expanded eligibility under SKDS and SKPS now covers pickup trucks and jeeps used in the land freight transport sector. In other news, Malaysia does not practice forced labour and is engaging with the United States to address concerns involving third country suppliers in global supply chains. Investment, Trade and Industry Minister Dato' Sri Johari Abdul Ghani said Malaysia has laws protecting against forced labour, but issues raised by the US under Section 301 extend beyond activities within the country. And he made the remarks in his keynote address at the American-Malaysian Chamber of Commerce 49th Annual General Meeting Luncheon today. Meanwhile, 8 cases involving false social media posts related to the global supply crisis, including claims concerning fuel prices and the situation in the Strait of Hormuz, have been compounded a total of 200,000 ringgit. Deputy Minister of Communications Chioni Ching said each individual involved was fined 25,000 ringgit, while 5 other cases had been brought to court for further action. And during his speech at the National Journalist Day Hawala 2026 Strategic Partners Engagement Session today, well, Chio said the Malaysian Communications and Multimedia Commission had identified more than 600 false posts linked to the global supply crisis as of May 6th. Well, still ahead, Sabah formulates 2026-2030 OGSE roadmap to drive oil and gas industry growth. But first, the Sabah government is formulating the state's Oil and Gas Services and Equipment, or OGSE, industry roadmap for the 5 years from 2026 to 2030 as part of its efforts to develop a sustainable OGSE sector in the state. And Chief Minister Dato' Sri Hajiji Noor said the state government believes that the resilience of the OGSE industry must be built through close collaboration between the government, Petronas and all key stakeholders, including operators, contractors, vendors, industry associations, financial institutions and training providers. And his speech was delivered on his behalf by Deputy Chief Minister Tu and Sabah Finance Minister Dato' Sri Masiri Manjun at the inaugural OGSE Conference and Exhibition 2026 in Kota Kinabalu today. Intra-ASEAN trade, which is yet to reach 25%, needs to be increased to strengthen regional economic resilience, especially as the world faces conflicts in West Asia and the Russia-Ukraine war. Well, Foreign Minister Dato' Sri Mohamed Hassan said this was among the matters discussed during the 17th Malaysia-Indonesia Joint Commission for Bilateral Cooperation meeting with his Indonesian counterpart Sugiono held in Jakarta today. And he said this at a joint press conference with his counterpart after the meeting. Meanwhile, an update on Gaza. Israeli attacks on Gaza killed at least 8 people today. A spokesman for the Civil Defense Agency in the Palestinian Territory, Mahmoud Basal, said at least 8 martyrs as a result of Israeli airstrikes on Gaza City at dawn, with 7 killed in strikes on residential buildings and 1 in the Al-Shati refugee camp to the west of Gaza City. Well, he added Al-Shifa Hospital in Gaza City also reported 15 people wounded in the strikes. And despite a truce technically in effect since October, daily violence has rocked the Gaza Strip, over half of which is under Israeli military control, in defiance of the ceasefire's terms. Meanwhile, Israel struck South Lebanon and threatened new attacks on Beirut, despite an announcement hours earlier that Israel and Lebanon had agreed to implement a conditional ceasefire. Israeli and Lebanese envoys held a fourth round of talks in Washington on Wednesday, agreeing to implement a ceasefire hinged on Hezbollah halting its attacks.

But Hezbollah, which rejects the direct Israel-Lebanon talks, has not commented on the announcement, while Israel's defense minister Israel Katz said military operations would continue in South Lebanon. And finally, in sports, all 18 affiliates of the Football Association of Malaysia, FAM, unanimously approved amendments to the FAM statutes proposed by the Asian Football Confederation, or AFC, during the FAM Extraordinary Congress meeting in Petaling Jaya today. Well, the approval was reached after delegates debated several provisions in the draft statutes before AFC Secretary General Dato' Sri Winsor Paul John and AFC Deputy Secretary General Vahid Kardani provided clarification on issues raised. Well, earlier, Windsor said the AFC proposed draft statutes comprised 94 articles following an audit on FAM's administration. Well, folks, to end the bulletin, we're going to recap the headlines, and we'll do it right now. Well, MOT MINDEF TVET initiative, a game changer, expands post-service opportunities. And a 50 million ringgit funding to help 200 SMEs list on Bursa by 2030.

0: that concludes Prime at 5, edited by Aida Tahir. Thanks for listening, and thank you so much for turning us on. Wishing you a fantastic evening ahead. Take care and stay safe. Salam alaikum, Adani. Bye for now.
1: Thank you, Peter Carlos, for the news at 5. Are you done for the day? Are you done for the day?
0: Yes, I am.
1: I see Kaka Aida Tahir is editing the news.
0: Yes, yes.
1: Is Mr. Kevin Francis coming on?
0: Guess who's coming on?
1: I know it!
0: Yes.
1: What? Is Kevin Francis right? Noah.
0: Wait, hang on. Let me check. I'm checking now. Wait.
1: Today is
0: Thursday, blah, blah, blah.
1: It must be him.
0: We've got RB. What?
1: Yes.
0: No. That's RC.
1: RC.
0: Oh, Kevin.
1: Yes, I know.
0: Yes.
1: It is here. He is going to be having a long chat with me later.
0: Okay?
1: It is him. You have a wonderful day and a safe drive back home, okay?
0: Okay, thank you, brother, man.
1: That poor child, MK, Mel, she's asking, Didi, what's the name of the group again? And she's going to be listening to that group song after this.
0: Good.
1: All because of you, okay?
0: All right, good.
1: Okay,
0: good.
1: You have a nice day now. Okay, bye.
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This is Trax FM. My name is Double D. Hello, hi. Good evening, folks. Time on the clock. 29 minutes past 5 on a Thursday evening. How are we doing? The traffic update. I've got my friends from LLM who's going to be doing it in exactly 15 minutes from now. I'm going to be checking in with them. So I'm looking at their X account. There's some incidents. But I shall let them do the reporting. But in the meantime, today, ladies and gentlemen, boys and girls of all ages. No, actually, I don't say all ages. People are like 30 or 40 and above. He-Man opens in cinemas tonight. Today. It already opened la. So if you got nothing to do over the weekend, you can go watch He-Man. Yeah. And you know, just for the fun of it, I managed to find on a platform the original, the first ever He-Man movie. I mean, the cartoon came out first, and then it was the action movie, live action movie, starring Dolph Lundgren as He-Man, Masters of the Universe. And then you look at the Skeletor, right? The Skeletor is like one kind barang order, and then barang sampai lain, that kind of Skeletor lah. Yes, the special effects, you look at it now, we laugh about it, but back then, the movie came out in 1987. Then I just stopped for a while, that moment, like, how did they get that thing to float in 1987? And then I say, oh, you know what? If Star Wars came out in 1977, this is nothing lah. But yeah, the new He-Man is already out in cinemas. That's something that you can watch. And if you weren't planning on bringing your kids, they need some little backstory. Don't simply just blindly bring them to cinema. Let them watch an episode or two of the cartoon itself. It's on YouTube. All right, nothing illegal as that. Let them watch it. Like, they probably laugh about it because they cannot accept the 2D animation, the stencil drawing animation, yeah, stuff like that. What? That's real cartoon to me, man. What? Will Smith, getting jiggy with it. Trax FM.

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0: 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My name is Double D. I've got Shafi from Lembaga Liberaya Malaysia, LLM. Selamat petang, my dear friend.
1: Selamat petang, Double D. How are you?
0: I'm doing good, brother man. How are you?
1: I'm fine.
0: Okay, and how is the traffic situation looking like outside? Please go for the report.
1: All right, thank you, Double D, and good evening, and salam Malaysia Madani. I'm Shafiq Kamaruddin from Malaysian Highway Authority, LM Traffic Management Center, with your latest traffic update for this evening. Critical alert down south on plus E2, an accident has occurred at kilometer 143.4 southbound between Bukit Gambir and Pago. This is blocking the right lane, and the 6-kilometer queue has already formed. Please expect severe delay if you are heading towards Johor. On LPT1, for those heading back towards the Klang Valley on the LPT1, an accident at kilometer 106.2 westbound from Lanchang to Temerloh has triggered a massive 8-kilometer crowd. Drive with extra caution as traffic is slow moving. On NPE and LDP, traffic is still slow moving on Bangsa to Pantai Dalam and Kuchai Lama to Pantai Dalam. On LDP, traffic is still slow moving on Puchong Utama to Cable Bridge and Kelana Jaya to TTDI. For real-time update, follow LM Info Traffic on X or check our Facebook and TikTok page. 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
0: Thank you very much, Shafiq, and you have a wonderful day, okay?
1: Yeah, you too, Dolly.
0: Bye, bro.
1: Bye.
0: Well, my dear friend, I cut you off. Thank you so much. Well, he did mention about all these accidents. 6 kilometer and 8 kilometer crawler backlog. I can only imagine how someone in the car right now is feeling, bro. The longest I've ever been stuck in a traffic situation, it was a long time ago here in KL. 5 hours from Angkasa Puri to go home to Cheras, because there was a massive accident and the roads were all closed and the diversion caused. Anyway, guys, just be safe on the roads, alright? 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
2: 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Online.

Salam Malaysia Madani, the news update at 6 p.m. The National TVET Council meeting number 2 of 2026 today focused on strengthening agricultural, technical and vocational education and training, or TVET, as a strategic agenda to support the development of the agro-food sector and enhance national food security. The Deputy Prime Minister Dato' Sri Dr. Ahmad Said Hamidi, in a statement, said the meeting, which he chaired, also reviewed several strategic initiatives to reinforce the country's TVET ecosystem, particularly in sectors that are key drivers of economic growth and national development. Rapid growth in aircraft maintenance, repair and overhaul, or MRO services, along with increased investment in the business aviation sector, is expected to drive demand for skilled workers, with Malaysian Armed Forces veterans seen as among the best suited to meet industry needs. Transport Minister Anthony Lok said Malaysia is attracting growing investment in the sector, particularly in Subang, which is emerging as a regional hub for MRO and business aviation. Perlis is looking to further strengthen its tourism sector through the transformation of the Nakawan range into Royal Nakawan, slated for launch in October. Menteri Besar Abu Bakar Hamzah said that under the Royal Nakawan development plan, the state government is planning to build a 26-kilometre cable car network across the range, which is expected to further boost the state's tourism sector in the future. He said the initiative is expected to turn the Nakawan range into a new tourist attraction in the country. A man suffered a broken leg while four others sustained minor injuries in a three-vehicle collision near Damai Quarry on the Kuala Krai Guamusang Road today. Guamusang Fire and Rescue Station Chief Muhammad Azrul Isam Zulkifli said the accident involved a Perodua Ativa, a Toyota Vios and a Perodua Alza. The driver of the Toyota Vios suffered a broken leg while the driver of the Perodua Ativa and three men travelling the Perodua Alza sustained minor injuries. All victims were sent to Guamusang Hospital for treatment. And finally in sports, the Asian Football Confederation, AFC, has proposed that the Football Association of Malaysia, FAM, take back the management of the Harimau Malaya as part of the reform recommendations contained in an audit of the National Football Governing Body. AFC Secretary-General Dato' Sri Windsor Paul John said this proposal was included in the recommendation submitted to FAM through a governance audit presented at the FAM Extraordinary Congress in Petaling.

0: Right. Across.
1: That's right.
0: So, congratulations and coming in second.
1: Thank you.
0: FPL Kachang.
1: FPL Kachang it is.
0: We need to find out who is this.
1: Who is in the flur, the number one flur?
0: Dilton Henry.
1: Dilton.
0: A promise is
1: well
0: a promise.
1: Done, well done.
0: Otto and I, no. The lowest is going to take the. And somehow. Miracle do happen if you believe in them. Yeah. I am not the last. I was loved throughout the whole season, right?
1: Yeah.
0: And then Otto last. So I need
1: you
0: to.
1: You escaped
0: out.
1: Just like your team escaped on the final
0: relegation.
1: Day.
0: That was a celebration needed, but so now we have to shift all our focus.
1: So you're going to treat the number one and number two, right?
0: Not me. I need to find the contact. I need to find. Is there a way for me to message the person using the app itself? I don't think so, right? Anyway, if Dilton Henry, if you are listening to this broadcast, we'd like to congratulate you for topping the Trax FM Fantasy Football League.
1: Premier League.
0: Congratulations.
1: Yeah.
0: And now...
1: If you don't come, Dilton, they're going to take me out.
0: No, that was not part of the deal, okay? So now, my dear friend, we got to shift all our focus to World Cup.
1: Yes. Is it like a week away?
0: 7 days.
1: Oh, my goodness. 7 years.
0: 7
1: oh
0: June 11th.
1: Yes.
0: So,
1: who are you rooting for, man?
0: So, this is the thing. This is the question. This rooting question, right? Do you get to just pick one team or at least four teams or one team from different continents?
1: Okay,
0: you know, you think about this.
1: No, no. Usually... You pick one team that you like lah, you know.
0: Just one team.
1: Yeah, but then we have to pick one Asian team also lah, because then only got semangat to, you know, we have to support Asian teams, right?
0: Okay, I will think about some mechanics here on how we can make this World Cup a bit more interesting.
1: Oh, okay.
0: And like a little pool going on, maybe last team standing, perhaps. And then we'll see lah.
1: Oh, okay, interesting. Yeah.
0: Okay. I will think about this and keep you in the loop.
1: Okay. All right, sounds good.
0: Okay, England, right?
1: Who, me?
2: Portugal.
0: Portugal.
1: No, I'm Italy lah, but my team not
0: you
1: in
0: eat
1: again.
0: You Italy with sambar lah, bye bro.
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0: Sharma Crow, Diamond Maker, Trax FM's Drive Time. My name is Double D. Hello, hi. 30 minutes past 6. So, I actually wanted to ask you this question much earlier. This incident happened in my taman. Okay, I live in a very nice neighborhood, okay? This is in Cheras, your represent. And then, friendly neighborhood, not Spider-Man, but it's a very friendly neighborhood. We've got neighbors with some pets. And we all know the pets' names. Like, in my same jalan, my next-door neighbor's got a dog named Angel. And then I've got two fluffy cats at the back, my back neighbor, and another, mostly cats. And these cats, right, they will just walk around, they come into your house. In fact, I've got a chair for a cat, which is not even my cat, my neighbor's cat. The cat knows, she comes and sits down there. I will just walk out the house, hello, hi. And she just open and chow. So there's one incident that took place today. This cat, they're still trying to find out who the owner is. It's got a collar. And the cat is well fed. It enters my neighbor's house. And then it decided to walk on the one of these fiberglass or Perspex awning. Those porches. And then it's old. And it broke and the cat fell down. So now there's a hole in the person's porch or the shed at the back. And then this conversation was going on like, so who's going to buy a ganti rugi? The cat's owner ke, or how? And then the conversation started like irresponsible pet owners, you know, letting your cat do these things and destroying public property or it's not cool, but rosakkan harta benda orang. So who should technically, rightfully pay for the damages caused by your pet at your neighbor's house? That's only if you know lah. And in 2026, every house has got CCTV. It's very cheap. You got internet connection, it can be done. So, what would you do? If you know the owner, say, excuse me, your kucing broke my roof, sila bayar. How do you do that?
1: Don't hate me because I'm beautiful.
0: Because I feel that by doing that, the relationship with your neighbor is going to change. The dynamics is going to change.

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My name is Double D. Hello, hi. In just a bit, I'm going to be checking in with my man, Kevin Francis, for Trax FM's Trade Talk. I did not forget, my buddy. And of course, you think about the answer. And you want to support Italy, huh? Great. But yeah, if your neighbor's cat destroyed your property, it's a cat lie, you know? Who pays for the damages?

0: 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Today's market update.
1: 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Hello, Mr. Kevin Francis. Hi.
2: Hello, hello.
1: I'm the presenter today.
2: You are indeed.
1: Yes, I am the presenter. How you doing, man?
2: I'm good, man.
1: Well, okay, anyway, Kevin, before we give us what happened today's market close.
2: Okay.
1: Our government has introduced a new initiative to help more small, medium entrepreneurs to get listed into Bursa Malaysia. Mm. I ever thought, like, you run a business like Kevin's Nasi Lemak. Kacang Kevin.
2: Yes.
1: Private Limited, and then you're in the stock market.
2: Oh, wow.
1: Yeah, so
2: I'm on top of the world, man.
1: Okay, what's the update on that, man?
2: Okay. Well, the government has allocated 50 million ringgit under the PKS at Bursa program. That's aimed at helping around 200 high-potential SMEs prepare for listing on Bursa Malaysia by 2030. Now, the program is implemented through SME Corp Malaysia and is designed to strengthen the pipeline of companies ready for the capital market.
1: And how is this program going to actually support these companies by giving out the money all the way?
2: Well, eligible SMEs will be able to access the SME Listing Fund, which provides financing of between 2 million ringgit and 5 million ringgit, with a profit rate capped at not more than 5% for up to 5 years. On top of that, companies may receive a rebate of up to 20% if they successfully list on Bursa Malaysia within 5 years, helping to reduce listing costs significantly.
1: And of course, once we got handouts, how can we use them? What can the funding be used for?
2: The financing can be used for working capital, corporate financing needs, and costs related to IPO preparation. Now, the goal is to help SMEs manage the often high expenses involved in going public while building their capacity to meet listing requirements.
1: And this one would definitely benefit all these broader companies, right? Economy, to make it bigger.
2: According to Entrepreneur and Cooperatives Development Minister Stephen Sim Chee Kiong, the PKS at Bursa program addresses two key barriers: listing costs and capacity constraints. Now, it creates a clear pathway for SMEs to grow, expand operations, and eventually access growth capital through Bursa Malaysia, strengthening the overall capital market ecosystem.
1: My man, can you imagine? You know, I was just thinking, if I got a handout like that, I'd probably go buy a car first and then worry about my business, my kacang.
2: That's why they don't give it to you, man.
1: That's why I don't even have my own business now. Anyway, thank you, presenter, for the information. Presenter, now tell us what happened at today's market close, buddy.
2: All right, Bursa Malaysia ended on a firmer note today, outperforming a broader, weaker regional market as local sentiment was supported by bargain hunting in oversold blue chip stocks following the benchmark index recent slide. Now at 5 p.m, the benchmark FTSE Bursa Malaysia KLCI rose 10.52 points or 0.62% to 1,683.26 from Wednesday's close of 1,672.74. Market breadth remained negative, with losers outnumbering gainers 678 to 525, while 531 counters were unchanged, 924 untraded, and 12 suspended. Turnover trimmed to 3.47 billion units, valued at 3.58 billion ringgit, compared with 3.85 billion units, valued at 4.69 billion ringgit on Wednesday. On the currency market, the ringgit ended lower against the US dollar on Thursday on cautious sentiment over rising fuel prices, unresolved geopolitical tensions, and global trade uncertainties. At 6 p.m., the local currency depreciated to 4.00952.0140 against the greenback from Wednesday's close of 3.9955 to 9990. Turning to commodities, the physical price of gold as at 5 p.m. stood at 557 ringgit 26 cents per gram. That's up 5 ringgit 29 cents from 551 ringgit 97 cents at 5 p.m. yesterday. Now looking at oil prices, West Texas Intermediate down 0.5% at $95.53 a barrel, while Brent North Sea Crude was down 0.6% at $97.24 a barrel. And at 4 p.m., crude palm oil delivery prices traded between 4,540 ringgit per ton and 4,550 ringgit per ton. And that wraps up your evening market report.
1: Thank you very much, Kevin. So, earlier you mentioned you're going to support Italy for the World Cup, right?
2: They're not him, lah.
1: Then why do you say Italy then?
2: No, that's my team. I've been supporting Italy since I was 15 years old. But right, for the past 3 World Cups, they haven't been qualified.
1: Okay, so this year, Italy, Denmark, Nigeria, Cameroon is not going to be in the World Cup, lah.
2: Yeah.
1: But have you been following all the updates on Instagram or on social media about how teams like the Turkey team,
2: yes,
1: the whole entourage to send them off, Argentina and his whole team, the plane? I don't know. I don't know what to expect like this World Cup, bro.
2: I don't know.
1: So next week,
2: yes,
1: this time next week, I'm going to go full on World Cup with you, okay?
2: All right, buddy. Okay. Let's do it, man.
1: Don't say it. After 7:15, we're both full on. Okay. Now, before I let you go,
2: okay,
1: your neighbor's cat broke your pot. Who pays for the damages?
2: Oh, the neighbor, of course.
1: But you didn't know, the poor thing, the cat is like so cute and fluffy and like, oh no, I didn't know. And I'm sorry.
2: No, you take your responsibility, man. You take the responsibility.
1: Okay, what if, now, what if?
2: Stray cat.
1: It's not a stray cat. Stray cats do not have collars.
2: Okay.
1: You know the cat has got a collar, but the cat always come, but you don't know who the owner is. And then something like this happens. How do you address this issue?
2: Oh, interesting. Put up posters, find the owner, CCTV, see, catch the fellow walking the cat one day.
1: Wait. First,
2: snooping.
1: So you kidnap the cat.
2: Yeah.
1: And then you put a poster of missing cat. Okay, did you lose the cat?
2: Yeah.
1: And then you reel the owner in and you prank up the owner and then, sekarang you buy a check.
2: Yeah. If you don't pay, you'll be in a cage with the cat. No, I don't put a cage. No.
1: What kind of human? What kind of cages do you have at home?
2: No, la.
1: Bro, we're not talking about a bear here, it's a cat. Okay, like Kevin. Have a nice day, bro.
2: You too.
1: Okay, take care, bye. I'm glad I made you laugh, lah. Turn over there, like you. That was Kevin Francis, folks. And meowing away. I'll be right back. Stick around.

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Yes, a long time ago when that song first came out, let me just tell you, when my dad, late dad got our first CD players in the house, that was my first CD, Ace of Base, and that song was a loop, and then the other CD which I bought was Enigma, and that one I got a story about a snake entering my house, but yeah, so ever since then, I'm very afraid to play the song of Enigma. Anyways, it's already 15 minutes past 7. Now, I wanted to share this one with you. A doctor says that he has a secret to avoiding the daily 3 p.m. energy crash. I know it's a bit late. You're heading back home, probably stuck in traffic, but after lunch, right, we all become pythons and the energy will crash because we feel sleepy. But according to him, he said that our mid-afternoon slump may signal unstable glucose levels. Okay. Meals low in protein and fiber can worsen this afternoon fatigue for our brains. And instead of relying on coffee, that's what everyone does, or a sugary snack, he suggests eat protein-rich foods like eggs, fish, and meat. Huh. Or followed by a 10 to 20 minutes walk around your office areas to help steady the blood sugar. And adding water and a handful of nuts also can help you do this, okay? And this doctor also says that frequent crashes may reflect underlying metabolic issues and says that many of us overlook diets as the cause of their tiredness. We always say, like, I didn't get enough sleep. I did a lot of work at home. I had to submit some assignments. But we never, ever once think that it's about the food, right? So now, I'm playing you this song, not to put you to sleep, just to calm down. Michael Learns to Rock, Sleeping Child. 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

Big Mountain, Sweet Sensual Love. This is Trax FM's Drive Time. I almost said morning show, but it is okay. You know what? Just thought the tune, if you're doing AEW, you're doing the evening. I got a few messages from my friend like, hey, you're doing the evenings? Yes, my dear friends. On Thursdays, I am on from 3 to 8. It's been a long time because the last time I did this was like 2 weeks ago. It was like last month, I think so. But anyways, can't find a reason to party. I will give you some today because today is cheese day. Do you like cheese? I like cheese. In Malaysia, we take our cheese very seriously and sometimes we just go overboard and we don't think it through. Have you ever ordered ice cream cheese? Yes, exactly. Today is also shopping cart day. How many of you actually returned the shopping cart to where it belongs? The shopping cart was unveiled on this date in 1937 in Oklahoma. Sylvian Goldman, that's the name of the departmental store. It is also International Day of Innocent Children Victims of Aggression. So UN observance established since 1982, and there are more than 120 million displaced people worldwide, forcibly displaced, including refugees, asylum seekers, and whatnot. And children make up 40% of the world's refugees. Did you know this? And yeah, anyone else having birthdays today? Anyone noticeable? Russell Brand is 51 years old. Angelina Jolie is 51. We got anyone? Bara Fairley, fashion model, 41 years old. And I rest to Sanjay Kot. When I come back, I've got my list of whack facts and then I might just be out of here. But it was on this date that Ariana Grande hosts the One Love Manchester benefit concert in honor of the victims of the bombing that took place at her concert, which killed 22 people. Lots of things are still happening around the world as we speak. So if today you are alive and you're breathing and you're enjoying a meal or you're about to head out to go enjoy that meal of yours, count your blessings and say thank you. Because we don't know what's going to happen tomorrow. Maxi Priest, That Girl, Trax FM. Good evening, Malaysia. Lego.

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0: This is

Drive Time. Well, that's all the time I have for you. And before I leave you, I need to share my list of whack facts with you. And it goes a little something like this today. Did you know that the Lyme disease, L-Y-M-E, is named after the town in Lyme, Connecticut, where several cases were identified in 1975. That's how they named the disease. Warming balls during a round of golf. I know people do this, okay? They warm up the balls. Apparently, it's against the rules, but doing it beforehand is perfectly legal. During the game, cannot. It's the skin of plums and prunes, not the fruit, that provides the laxative effect. You know, people say you got constipation and say, oh, go have some prunes. It's nothing to do with the fruit, just the skin. And when, this one, okay, the computer mouse was invented, it was called, they didn't call it the mouse. It was called the XY position indicator for a display system. It's the continuum transfunctioner. That's how it sounds. On average, a mice size about 40 times per hour. Why la? Kasihan ang mice. And ostriches are the fastest running bird and the only bird with a bladder. Right. It's not the road runner. Coming up, we got the news at 8 o'clock, and then it's going to be Anil, if I'm not mistaken, on the Night Fusion. So stick around for that. He's going to be here. He's going to keep you company. He's going to take in all your song requests. And I'll be back next week on Tuesday. By then, you guys better get ready for World Cup. Okay, it's going to be a whole lot of World Cup chat. Because next week is the week we're looking forward to. After this 1 month, I go to missing. You all know why, lah.

Salam, Malaysia Madani, the news update at 8 p.m. The Prime Minister's Department's Implementation Coordination Unit has assured that all public allocations will continue to be channeled directly to ensure people's welfare remains unaffected. The ICU said it has taken note of the issue raised by several members of Parliament recently regarding access to allocations under the MyHas system. Separately, Prime Minister Dato Sri Anwar Ibrahim today visited the Malaysian Cryptology Technology and Management Centre and witnessed the establishment of the Cyber Security Cryptology Development Centre, or CSCDC. He also witnessed the appointment of Chief Secretary to the Government, Tan Sri Shamsul Azri Abu Bakar, as Chairman of the CSCDC Board of Directors. The personal Facebook account of Sabah Education, Science, Technology and Innovation Minister, Dr. James Ratip, has been hacked by irresponsible parties. Confirming the matter, he said a police report had been lodged for the relevant authorities to conduct a detailed investigation and take further action. Dr. James stressed that he had never and would not ask any individual for sensitive information, including bank account numbers, telephone numbers, personal details, passwords, one-time passwords, or financial assistance via social media. Met Malaysia's forecast thunderstorms, heavy rain and strong winds in five states until 9 p.m. tonight. It said areas covered include the entire state of Kelantan, Kedah involving Kuala Muda, Sik Baling and Kulim, and Besut in Terengganu. In Sarawak, bad weather is expected to hit Kuching, Serian, Samarahan, Pakan and Julau in Sarake, Kanuit in Sibu and Song in Kapit. In Sabah, the affected areas are Nabawan and Tambunan in the Interior Division, Papa and Ranau in the West Coast Division and Lahad Datu in Tawau. The implementation of a ceasefire agreement with Israel could begin within 24 hours once final approval is secured from all parties. The remarks by Lebanese President Joseph Aoun came a day after Lebanon and Israel agreed to renew the fragile ceasefire and establish pilot zones, placing the Lebanese army in exclusive territorial control with all non-state actors excluded. The agreement was announced in a joint statement released following a fourth round of U.S. mediated talks held in the State's Department on Wednesday. And finally, in sports football, all members of the Iran national team have received their visas to enter Mexico and are ready to head to the World Cup. Iran originally wanted to set their World Cup base in Arizona, but it was moved to Tijuana, with Mexican President Claudia Sheinbaum saying the U.S. were not willing to let Iran stay overnight. And that was the news, edited by Azmil Reza. Salam Malaysia Madani.

0: 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Your loved ones are waiting for you at home. 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
1: No, I can't take one more step towards you.

Aloha, guess who is back on the mic? It's Anil on the mic. Welcome to Tracks Night Fusion. Yes, sir, it's officially what I like to call a Talk to Me Nice Thursday. The man on the mic with you till midnight tonight. Got Kevin Francis giving us the news till 11. Shout out and also lots of love, much love to DJ Double D for the 3 to 8 drive time session. Yeah, I like to call the drive time session the Sunset Cruise Shift, yeah? Yeah, Sunset Cruise Shift, and now it's time for the guy working the night shift. Of course, that's me. Anyway, first things first, we've got to talk about how today went. If you've been out and about, have you been feeling this insane heat over the last couple of days? I have been. The nights are also warm. Our afternoons are dry. And if you thought it's random, let me tell you, it's absolutely not random. Our friends over, very reliable friends over, the Met Office are saying that the weather patterns are showing signs that Señor El Niño could become stronger by August. And this is that's mixed together with the southwest monsoon season, which basically means that we're going to experience very little rain, much more drier conditions across the peninsula and Sabasara over the next few months. Plus, also, the Met Office is also warning us that from June, that's this month, all the way till September, rainfall could drop below normal levels. So we might be seeing, you know, much more longer hot spells, possible haze situations as well. And when we talk about these kinds of situations, dry, no rain, what comes to mind? Water. Yeah, we might have some water supply issues as well if things become more intense. So we have to appreciate water. Don't waste water. Drink as much water as you can. Stay hydrated. Take care of yourselves. And don't melt on the way home tonight or any time of the day when you're out in the sun, yeah? Pun intended. Anyway, Night Fusion on Tracks FM. It's Anil on the mic with you till midnight. Don't touch that dial because I want to rock with you. Anil.

0: 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If there's someone listening to the show right now, well, it's gotta be you. Don't touch that dial. More great music coming up.
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Really love Craig David and also Digital Plus KSI. Yes, those are the people who sang that song. Aloha, this is Tracks Night Fusion. My name is Anil on the mic. Always nice to have a show like this with a lively DJ keeping you company. Announcer, apologies. Yeah, DJ is the old school way of referring to people like me. We are announcers these days. Anyway, nights are beautiful. Perfect time for us to just unwind, listen to music, every now and then hear a guy like me talk about some of the amazing things that are happening out there in the world. Yeah, this is all courtesy of me scouring the World Wide Web. And I want to tell you about this fascinating bit of insight, which is from a Harvard social scientist, a professor. His name is Arthur C. Brooks, about why so many people are actually feeling down and stressed out lately. He found out that the big problem is actually how we use social media. He's attributing us feeling down, stressed, and just feeling useless sometimes. It's because of social media. He's saying that in Western countries, people mostly scroll through the accounts of strangers, people that they don't know at all. They follow models, they follow influencers, all of these famous people, which just eventually makes them feel very lonely and left out. Yeah, I know a lot of other people who do that as well here. But he says, generally, based on his observation, in other parts of the world, people use social media to talk to real friends and connect with their family. And according to him, he says that the trick to being happier is very simple. He says, just stop following people that you don't even know. If you don't know the person, don't follow them. Just use your phone, use those social media applications to chat with people and build real life connections with people that actually matter to you. We do that awful lot here in Malaysia, isn't it? We got family WhatsApp groups. We got a WhatsApp group as well for, people who live in the same neighborhood. And yeah, we're doing that and also keeping the community spirit alive, isn't it? So good to know that the Western countries are looking to us for inspiration. Anyway, I'm going to keep the night running with this one by Cage the Elephant and Beck.

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City of Angels, 30 Seconds to Mars, Aloha, Tracks Night Fusion with Anil on the mic. Thank you so much for tuning in, either using your radio set or your mobile phone devices using our Tim Click. Yeah, talking about mobile phones, yes. We are just so glued to our screens, isn't it? We just can't help it. As much as we try to follow rules, we try to, you know, follow all these techniques to have less screen time, blah, blah, blah, and all of that. But there's just so many things that are going on in our devices that we get so glued to it. And so because we have this thing that we're dealing with, we know we just can't help it but to walk, drive, do all of our tasks with our mobile phone. The Royal Malaysian Police, they've got another task now. They're cracking down on mobile phone safety as we speak. That is both for walking and also driving. Walking and driving. Before this, the issue was only about using your mobile phones while you were driving. But yeah, now it's walking. You know, some time ago, there was this this video that was making its rounds on the internet of this lady who was, you know, crossing the road without even bothered about, you know, cars passing by. She was on her phone, blabbering, talking to someone, and then she got hit by a bike. Yeah, that incident happened somewhere over here, very close to Angkasa Puri. And she was crossing the busy road while talking on her phone. Luckily, she only had minor injuries. And so, on that, the police are cracking down on people who are jaywalking as well. Yes, you will have to face the consequences if you jaywalk and not bother about ongoing motorists while you're walking with your phones. Same applies to you if you're using your phones, caught using your phones while you're driving as well. Yeah, it's non-compoundable offense. You have to straight away go to court and you have to present yourself there and you have to explain and then you have to pay the fine. So you have to avoid yourself from being faced with these kinds of situations, not only to ensure your safety, but the safety of everybody else. Yeah, plus we're seeing a lot of these freak accidents that are going on the roads right now. People racing, you know, on B roads, on all of these village roads that are only meant for a single bypass either way, and then you get guys who are overtaking. Yeah, tragically, lives that get lost as well. So not worth. Definitely not worth, yeah? This is Tracks Night Fusion. Anil on the mic. Stereo Hearts.

0: Yeah.
1: Aloha, Night Fusion. It's Anil on the mic. And right now, we got to move fast. We got to move quick because in 5 minutes, we got the news coming up around the corner with Kevin Francis. But before we hit the headlines, after listening to one song, I just want to let you know that I'm taking your requests right here, right now. So if you want a song, you got to move really fast, get your phones, and send me a WhatsApp right away at +60 11 6279 9030. That's +60 11 6279 9030. Let me know what you want to hear, and then after that, we will slide right back into the tracks.
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0: Good evening and Salam Malaysia Madani. Here's the main news at 9 p.m. First, a look at the headlines. Madani government continues to focus on national governance. And empowerment of agricultural TVET to be refined by cabinet. The Madani government will continue to focus on implementing national governance and fulfilling the responsibilities entrusted by the people. This was emphasised by Prime Minister Dato Sri Anwar Ibrahim at the launching ceremony of the Energy Transition Conference at the Kuala Lumpur Convention Centre. According to him, all parties should focus fully on these efforts rather than thinking about the dissolution of Parliament to make way for the 16th general election. In another development, Dato Sri Anwar urged the younger generation to master the fields of cybersecurity and cryptology to safeguard the nation's digital sovereignty. The Post-Quantum Cryptology Initiative is spearheaded by young talent through the establishment of the Cybersecurity Cryptology Development Centre under the supervision of the National Cybersecurity Agency. The Centralised Strategic Centre is chaired by the Chief Secretary to the Government, Tan Sri Shamsul Azri Abu Bakar, to strengthen the country's cyber preparedness. The agenda to strengthen technical and vocational education and training, or TVET, particularly in the agricultural sector, will be brought to the cabinet level to allow for policy decision considerations by the government. Deputy Prime Minister Dato Sri Dr. Ahmad Zaid Hamidi said that the proposal to prepare the cabinet memorandum was agreed upon during the National TVET Council meeting. The move aims to empower agricultural TVET to address graduate employability issues as well as the development of the agro-food sector and national food security. A total of 8 companies involving 82 vehicles have submitted appeals for additional quota allocation under the Subsidised Diesel Control System, or SKDS, within the first 3 days of its implementation. Minister of Domestic Trade and Cost of Living, Dato' Anrizan Mohamed Ali, said that all applications are currently being processed by the Petroleum Subsidy Approval Committee based on the justification of needs and actual usage records. He explained that the SKDS quota appeal is specifically provided for companies requiring diesel exceeding 900 to 5,000 litres per month. Local small and medium enterprise entrepreneurs have the potential to receive financing of up to 5 million ringgit to help them transition to Bursa Malaysia through a PKS at Bursa program by 2030. Minister of Entrepreneur Development and Cooperatives, Stephen Sim Chee Kiong, said the program targets to list at least 200 local SMEs on Bursa Malaysia within the next 5 years.
1: Di mana satu dana berjumlah 50 juta disediakan untuk membantu targetnya, sasarannya membantu berkurang 200 buah syarikat PMKS Malaysia ya, untuk disenaraikan dalam bursa saham dengan pembiayaan dari 1 hingga 5 juta ringgit lah. 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
0: The Malaysian Communications and Multimedia Commission, MCMC, has imposed compounds totaling 200,000 ringgit on 8 individuals for spreading false information regarding the global supply crisis. Deputy Communications Minister Teo Ni Ching said each individual was fined 25,000 ringgit, while 5 cases have been brought to court for further action.
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0: His Majesty Sultan Ibrahim, King of Malaysia, emphasized the importance of effective governance and efficient public service to ensure the continued well-being of city residents. His Majesty's decree was expressed during an audience granted to the Minister in the Prime Minister's Department for Federal Territories, NIO, at Istana Negara. The audience was held to present a special briefing regarding the Kuala Lumpur reform agenda, which encompasses strategic development plans, safety aspects, and future planning for a more sustainable capital city. Still hit, House moves to limit President Trump's war powers.

0: to be empowered more systematically to leverage their knowledge and field experience. Perak Menteri Besar Dato Sri Sarani Mohamad said that the Orang Asli community, particularly the Tok Bateno village chiefs, possess a deep understanding of the forest areas and the local environment that is difficult for outsiders to match.
1: Sebab ada tanaman-tanaman mereka juga termusnah apabila ramai sangat orang penyelamat ini masuk. 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
0: Meanwhile, Perak State Forestry Director Datuk Muhammad Basri Abdul Manaf announced that the Gunung Batu Putih hiking area will be temporarily closed for 3 to 6 months for safety purposes and trail restoration work. According to him, the closure will allow maintenance work to be carried out in areas frequently used by hikers, in addition to reassessing the safety and management aspects of the climbing trails. Proposals to improve climbing standard operating procedures or SOPs will be reviewed following the current rising trend in extreme hiking activities. Director General of Forestry of Peninsular Malaysia, Dato' Zahari Ibrahim, said that the matter will be discussed during the State Forestry Public Conference scheduled to take place next week. According to him, among the proposals to be refined include the implementation of a cut-off entry time and the creation of visitor-friendly forest trails to enhance hikers' safety.
2: Dia ada dua, satu cut off entry, satu lagi transmutual state. 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
0: Moving on to foreign news, Iran has strongly condemned the United States' attacks on one of its oil tankers near the Strait of Hormuz and a communication tower at Kashim Island. The attacks were described as an act of aggression and a violation of international law. Iran's foreign ministry emphasized that the assault clearly breaches the ceasefire agreement reached between Tehran and Washington last April. Furthermore, it goes against the United Nations Charter, which prohibits the use of force against sovereign nations. Meanwhile, the United States House of Representatives has passed a resolution aimed at limiting President Donald Trump's power to continue military operations against Iran. Four Republican members joined the Democrats in supporting the motion. The resolution was approved through a vote of 215 in favor to 208 against, thereby directing Trump to withdraw his troops from hostilities with Iran. Although the resolution was successfully passed, Trump is likely to use his veto power to overturn it. Moving on to sports now, badminton, 2026 Indonesia Open. A national men's doubles pair, Goh Sifei and Nur Izzuddin Muhammad Rumsani, advanced to the quarterfinals after defeating Ben Lane and Sean Vendy 21-11, 21-13. This marks their first ever victory over the English duo. Awaiting the national pair in the quarterfinals is Indian pair Hariharan Amsa Karunan and M.R. Arjun. Meanwhile, hopes of seeing the nation's top men's doubles pair, Aaron Chia and So Woo Yik, reach the quarterfinals were dashed after they lost to the host representative Raymond Indra and Nicolas Joaquin, 14-21, 14-21. And finally, in football, all members of the Iranian national squad have received visas to enter Mexico and will set up their World Cup base camp in Tijuana. According to the Football Federation of Iran, they had previously planned to use Arizona as their training camp, but it was relocated to Tijuana, Mexico. The decision was made after the United States was unwilling to allow the team to stay overnight in the country. Iran is scheduled to play against New Zealand this June 16th in Los Angeles. And now here's a recap of the headlines. Madani government continues to focus on national governance. And empowerment of agricultural TVET to be refined by cabinet. That was the news, edited by Asmir Reza. Thanks for your company. Salam, Melissa Madani.
3: Absolute pleasure to have you back with me on the show, Kevin Francis.
0: Hey.
3: Aloha.
0: Aloha.
3: How are you?
0: I'm fine.
3: Talk to me nice Thursday, I told you, remember?
0: Oh, that's right.
3: Yeah.
0: Yes.
3: Yesterday you won, yeah? Winning Wednesday. You're winning Wednesday.
0: Oh, boy.
3: Talk to me nice Thursday.
0: Yeah.
3: And then tomorrow, you and I will be on a Let's Get It Friday.
0: Oh, Get It Friday. Yes.
3: How are you,
0: so
3: brother?
0: So talk to me nice.
3: Talk to me nice Thursday. Yeah, marvelous Monday.
0: Okay.

0: Terrific Tuesday.
1: Ah.
0: Yeah, some people would say thankful Tuesday. But yeah, for me, yeah, I got terrific Tuesday.
1: Okay.
0: Winning Wednesday.
1: Yes. Yes.
0: Talk to me nice Thursday.
1: Mm.
0: Let's get it Friday.
1: Yeah.
0: What a way to...
1: You know the weekend is here.
0: Of course, man. Yeah. You know the weekend is here and you know that you're just 7 days away from the World Cup.
1: I know. That's right. Just reminded
0: seven
1: me.
0: Days.
1: Double D reminded me. Seven days. Okay.
0: And we got a new surprise, man.
1: What's
0: brand new surprise by FIFA.
1: What was that?
0: Today. They just announced.
1: Okay, what?
0: That spectators who walk into the stadium are banned from bringing reusable bottles and cans.
1: What?
0: So they're not allowed to bring their own water.
1: Really?
0: You know, like how when you go to the airport, right? You gotta empty your bottle.
1: Yes,
0: they're doing the same thing.
1: Then how are they gonna have
0: They're expecting everybody else to buy the water that's being sold
1: it's
0: and
1: such an expensive worker.
0: Exactly. As it is, you know what?
1: Yeah.
0: The accommodation prices have all hiked up, transportation, the train fare and all of that.
1: Mm.
0: And now fans are complaining. So that's where the backlash is that. People are saying FIFA doesn't bother about the fans, the spectators. They're talking about the humidity that everybody's going to experience, one of the hot World Cups.
1: Of course.
0: And because of that, they've introduced water break. So
1: yeah, we saw it in the Champions League final,
0: Yes.
1: It's like four quarters.
0: Exactly, like a basketball match.
1: Exactly.
0: They're very concerned over the player safety, but they're not concerned over the fans.
1: Oh, man.
0: Yeah. So I don't know, man. Surprise after surprise. I think they've got they've got more surprises coming up.
1: So, I wouldn't be surprised.
0: Me too. I think as we get closer and closer and closer to the World Cup, there are more
1: things. Man.
0: But anyway, good news that you just covered earlier. Iran, the Iranian players.
1: Yeah,
0: they'll be playing in Mexico. Good on them. You know, preparing for the World Cup is no easy feat, man. Yeah,
1: not many days to prepare, you know.
0: Of course.
1: To get all these guys back together. Yeah.
0: Exactly. So anyway, have you had your dinner yet?
1: I had. Yeah.
0: Okay, all right, great. So anyway, I'll let you go get some rest and I'll catch up with you at 11 o'clock, yeah?
1: All right, buddy.
0: Okay, Kevin. Bye.
1: Bye.
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1: On this day in 1956, the official opening ceremony of the Rural Industrial Development Authority RIDA Training Center was officiated by Tunku Abdul Rahman Putra Al-Haj, the Chief Minister of the Federation of Malaya in Kuala Lumpur. The center, which cost 280,000 to establish, was created to provide training for rural women in various household economic activities that could help increase their income while also improving the standard of living in rural communities. Participants were also taught proper child education methods, home science, gardening, civics and religious knowledge. The participants were selected from all states within the Federation of Malaya and attended a one-month training course provided by the centre. With the establishment of this training centre, rural women were not only able to gain economic knowledge for the benefit of themselves and their families, but were also encouraged to take part in various activities for the overall development of rural society.
2: This program is produced by Azura G in collaboration with the National Archives of Malaysia.
3: This is Trend.

It's going to be a lovely day indeed. The Soul System, Aloha, Tracks Night Fusion continues right here. It's Anil on the mic with you. You know, just wanted to quickly tell you and talk to you about something pretty alarming that is happening in the country. We've been seeing a lot of news, hearing a lot of news of hikers going missing lately after going out for a hiking trip. And so if you're planning a jungle track, a hiking track, a hiking, you know, activity this weekend, I found a framework that I think will be very useful for you. It's called the STOP framework. STOP, S-T-O-P. All right. So you got to bear in mind of this framework the moment you feel lost or you panic. Knock on wood, I don't want you to get lost when you go out for your hiking trail. But if you do, follow this very super simple framework. First is S. S is to stop. Just stop moving. Sit down. Have some water. Calm yourself down. Calm your heart rate down. And then the next is T. Think about where you are, what resources you have left, and how much daylight is remaining. Yeah. And then after that is O. O is for you to observe. Look at your surroundings, you know, look out for landmarks, and also listen out. Listen out for voices, or, you know, if you can hear cars driving by or whatever it is. And then finally, P. P is to plan. If you know the way, just carefully head back. But if you're really, really lost, just slow down, stay put, and make yourself visible. Because if you're wandering blindly out in the forest when you're lost, it's only going to make things worse, right? So just put your safety first. And with that, we're going to jump right back into the next song. This one's Spotlight by Jennifer Hudson.

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4: 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You know you drive me up a wall, the way you make good for all the nasty tricks you pull.

0: That's Steven Tyler singing so passionately about being crazy over something. Aloha, it's Anil on the mic. Welcome to Tracks Night Fusion. It's 44 minutes past 9 in the show. If you've actually experienced something very heartbreaking concerning your car, if you're a car lover, you love your car so much like me, and if you've experienced an incident where somebody who's so irresponsible, somebody who just lacks civic sense, dinged your car because they just opened it, you know, too hard when they were trying to get into their car, the parking lot, and left a ding or a scratch on your car. Here's a story of a guy who actually turned that incident into something absolutely sensational. There's this artist, yeah, from the Middle East. He got a few scratches on his car, so he was very disappointed when he came and he saw these scratches. And instead of actually going to the workshop for getting, to get the car a very boring repaint job that he thought it would be, he actually thought of using his creativity to turn those ugly marks, all those scratches, into something beautiful. He turned it into a detailed anime drawing on the car's body, eventually making what should have been an annoying repair become a viral piece of art that has got anime fans all over social media getting super duper excited about it. So there you go. I mean, if I had those skills that this guy has, I probably would have done the same thing as well. But yeah, unfortunately, I can't see to it to turn, you know, that sort of a scratch into a silver lining and turn into a piece of art. So of course, good on this guy. Lesson learned, a little bit of creativity, yeah. It just could possibly turn everyday imperfections into something truly, truly amazing. Seema from... Seema, I don't know where you're from, but Seema, yes. Seema loved that Rock With You song by Janet Jackson. So right now, I thought of taking her to Medellin, Colombia, with this one by Madonna.
1: One, two, one, two, one, two, cha-cha-cha. One, two, two, one, two, one, cha-cha-cha-cha.
2: I took a pill and had a dream.
3: Yo también.

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3: But that's the whole tragic point, my friends. What would I do?

Yeah, all about surviving the times. 5 minutes away from the clock striking 10 o'clock. You're still with Anil on the mic. Yeah, I've got two more hours with you. Hang tight. We got this song by Kanye West and Pusha T after that. In the next hour, we're going old school a little bit. I'm going to take you back on a journey into time.

0: on in 5, 4, 3, 2, 1.
1: Assalamualaikum, Malaysia Madani, the news update at 10 p.m. The Malaysian Immigration Department is ready to implement changes relating to passport validity of up to 10 years. Immigration Director General Dato' Zakaria Shaban said the implementation date would be announced by the government soon. He said that the department is currently issuing passports with a 5-year validity period and would continue to do so, with the public to be given a choice once the new validity period is implemented. The Selangor State Government has allocated 25 million ringgit for the agricultural sector to help farmers, including paddy farmers, fishermen, livestock breeders and aquaculture entrepreneurs, cope with rising input, fuel and food production operational costs. State Infrastructure and Agriculture Committee Chairman Dato' Izam Hashim said the special incentive under the Selangor Resilience Enhancement Package is expected to benefit 14,131 entrepreneurs and farmers across the state. The Public Sector Housing Financing Board has clarified that the process of discharging a charge or transferring ownership rights after housing loan has been fully settled is a long-established practice and not a new policy as perceived by some parties. It said it was aware of the confusion arising from recent announcements on the matter and sought to address misconceptions surrounding the procedure. Malaysia Airports Holdings Berhad will allocate about 11 billion ringgit in capital expenditure over the next 5 years to support airport infrastructure expansion and modernisation across its network nationwide. Its managing director, Dato' Mohamad Izzani Ghani, said the investment reflects the airport operator's long-term commitment to strengthening airport capacity, operational resilience, infrastructure modernisation and passenger growth. In sports now, Badminton 2026 Indonesia Open. Malaysia's Goh Soon Huat and Siobhan Chimilai produced a sparkling performance in mixed doubles with a straight game win over home favourites and world number 9, Jaffa Hidayatullah and Felicia Alberta Nathaniel Pasaribu. Soon Huat and Siobhan will meet either India's Rohan Kapoor and Gade Rudvika Shivani or France's Tom Gikel and Delphine Deluru in the last 8. Meanwhile, top Malaysian women's doubles band second seeds Pelitan M. Tina overcame Taiwan's Xu Ya Qing and Sung Yu Xuan 21-18-21-19 to check into the quarterfinals. In the quarterfinals, world number 2 Pearly and Tina will face either compatriots Ong Sin Yi and Kamen Ting or Japan's Rui Hirokami and Sayaka Hobara. And that was the news edited by Asmil Reza. Salam Malaysia Madani.

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Angry World, Neil Young, Aloha. Night Fusion on Trax FM continues with Anil on the mic. It's my absolute pleasure to have you with me on the show. Thank you very much. If you've been with me right from the beginning, don't touch that dial. Stay with me till midnight. This hour, we are going to go completely old school, yeah? So just get ready for some absolute legends until 11 o'clock. I got Elvis Presley, Whitney Houston, Elton John, all of these other great artists coming your way. But before we drop the next track, I want you to check this one out, okay? This is something pretty interesting, fascinating for you if you've been told that you got high blood pressure. Some very intelligent researchers over here at University Science Malaysia just found out that a very simple 11-minute hand-squeezing exercise, that's, you know, clenching your fists and squeezing your hands for 11 minutes, can significantly lower your blood pressure. They say it's perfect for busy Malaysians because you don't need to head to the gym, you don't need to sign up for expensive gym memberships, or you don't need any fancy equipment. All you need to do is just squeeze a grip. Yeah, get a grip. You know, you can buy them online. A lot of online platforms selling these grips. Various tensions. There are some that are really hard, some that are pretty easy. So start with the easy one. Grip it for a few minutes and then let it go. Apparently, it helps relax your blood vessels. They've tested it locally and it's doing wonders, especially for people with high blood pressure. Doctors say to not throw away your medicine just yet. Of course, you still need your medication. But this is a very cool, comprehensive, easy, light alternative. Very easy way for you to stay healthy as well, to keep your, you know, forearms and all that fit. Keep your fitness in check. Yeah, so I hope that helps. 11-minute hand squeeze. Jailhouse Rock by Elvis Presley.

If you like this one by Harry Nilsson, wait till you hear what else I have for you in this hour. Tracks Night Fusion with Anil on the mic. This one's by Frankie Valli.

0: Hey, Els, did you know over half of Malaysian adults overweight?
1: Oh, no, that's alarming. So what can we do about it?
0: I guess everybody needs to stay active. That's the key. Just 20 minutes, in fact. A 20-minute workout daily, that's going to make a big difference.
1: Really? Even with our busy schedules?
0: Even with your busy schedule. Absolutely. It doesn't have to be intense. Simple activities, walking, dancing, all that counts. Let's start small and then build from there.
1: All right, I'm in. A little effort each day for better health sounds like a plan.
0: Great. Let's inspire others to join us too. Small steps can lead to big changes.
1: Right, so let's start with us. All right, Green, let's go. 1, 2, 3, and 4.
0: One, wait, I'm still at 1.
1: 6, 7, 8,
0: 3.

0: Hey, have you prepared your bug out bag?
1: Bug out bag? What is that?
0: Well, in short, a bug out bag is a survival kit. It's the first bag you bring along to help you survive independently for a few days in case of any casualties or disasters such as flood or fire.
1: What are the things we keep in the bug out bag?
0: Well, important documents of your family such as birth certificates, marriage certificates, academic and course certificates, bank documents, insurance documents and property documents. Apart from that, you should also have water, non-perishable food, phone charger of course, power bank, LED torchlight, mini radio with extra batteries, whistle, toiletries, stationeries, your medication and some warm clothing and blanket. Remember to put some cash too.
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0: country.
1: Aloha, guess who's back on the mic? It's Anil on the mic. Good evening to you. This is Trax Night Fusion on Trax FM. I got an important national update that may just affect you if you fall under a certain category. This is from the National Registration Department, JPN, Jabatan Pendaftaran Negara. As we all know, they have set out to roll out the new MyCard. Yeah, the new MyCard, issuing brand new MyCards, the ones that come with major security upgrades. We're talking about, you know, MyCards that have about 53 security elements, a special verification QR code, yeah? So if you are holding an older NRIC, an older identification card, to be specific, the old plastic identity card, the high-quality identity card from the 80s, or even the original MyCard version 1, apparently JPN will be prioritizing your request to renew it within the next 3 years, okay? So the rollout is starting in phases via an appointment system because they want to avoid any heavy crowds at the counters. And so there is absolutely no rush because you have the next 3 years. So you can go online, check your availability, check the availability before you walk in and get your ICs renewed. Your existing cards, though, remain fully valid for all government assistance and daily official use. But it's very important for you to make sure to keep an eye on JPN's official portal for the FAQ details, yeah, because they'll be updating it and they'll be, you know, including all of the latest information that you need to know on a timely basis. So yeah, just wanted to put it out there so that you're better prepared, better informed. Remember, you have 3 years to do it, so you don't have to rush and get into a hurry and, you know, have this formal attitude, fear of missing out kind of a thing. Okay, this one's called I Have Nothing, and it's by Whitney Houston.

Over the Rainbow by Judy Garland. That one was released in 1939. Now I'm taking you to the year 1966 with this song by Lee Hazelwood, These Boots Are Made for Walking.

0: Yeah. This is the part of the record where the engineer Eddie Brackett said, if we don't fade this thing out, we're all gonna be arrested.
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You never can tell. Aaron Neville, Tracks Night Fusion. It's Anil on the mic. I still have another hour with you, which is right after the news at 11 o'clock, which will be presented for us by Kevin Francis. So just stand by. I got Rocket Man by Taron Egerton coming up. And then after Kevin's done with the news, we'll have a chat with him about his team that he's rooting for the upcoming World Cup. And that's Portugal. Yeah, Kevin, stand by, Kevin.

0: Assalamu alaikum Madani, the news update at 11 p.m. The pursuit of knowledge and the strengthening of moral values must remain the foundation of efforts to build a Madani nation, particularly at a time when nations around the world are racing to embrace technological advancements. Prime Minister Dato Sri Anwar Ibrahim said a country's progress should not be measured solely by technological achievements and physical development, but must also be guided by faith, ethics and human values. Corporate figure and prominent community leader Tan Sri Vijayaratnam died of old age at his residence on Jalan Tun Dr. Ismail Ipoh at 7:34 a.m. today. He was 101. His passing has been described as a great loss to Perak and the nation, given his significant contributions to community development, social welfare and equestrian sport. Perak Turf Club Chairman Dato' John Lim Yew Chuan said Tan Sri Vijayaratnam, who served as PTC Chairman from 1983 to 2018, was well known for his active involvement in the development of equestrian sports and various community welfare initiatives. The teenage driver previously remanded in connection with reckless and dangerous driving that resulted in the deaths of four family members in Simpang Renggam near Kluang has been rearrested for a murder probe. Kluang District Police Chief ACP Bahrain Mohamed Noh said the 19-year-old was initially remanded for 2 days beginning June 2nd before the remand was extended by 1 day until today for investigations under Section 42, Bracket 1 of the Road Transport Act 1987. Five passengers on the Kelana Jaya line were injured when the train they were on came to an abrupt stop after its automatic safety system was activated this evening. Rapid KL said the incident occurred near Dang Wangi Station at 6:07 p.m. It occurred when the train's automatic safety system was triggered when the train was departing the station, causing it to stop immediately as an operational control measure. According to Rapid KL, the activation of the system is part of the train's built-in safety features designed to respond immediately to unexpected situations. And police have opened an investigation paper into a case involving a man who has allegedly abused a cat at a restaurant in Taman Melo, Teluk Intan near Ipoh. A 1 minute 32-second video showing the man, believed to be a restaurant worker, placing a cat into a sack recently went viral on social media. Hilir Perak District Police Chief ACP Chua Kok Lian said, following the circulation of the video, police conducted an initial investigation to identify the individual involved, location of the incident, and to obtain complete details of the case. And that concludes the news tonight, edited by Asmil Reza. Next news broadcast will be at 7 a.m. tomorrow. Salam Malaysia Madani.
1: Muito obrigado, Kevin Francis, for the news at 11.
0: Wow, suddenly you're speaking all the languages, huh? Before the World Cup?
1: Portuguese, your team.
0: Oh, Portuguese, yeah.
1: I mean, not technically your team, because you're the Azuri.
0: Oh, yes.
1: Not the Azuri,
0: yes.
1: But the Seleção.
0: Yeah, that's what they call it, right?
1: Yeah. So I was inspired by you.
0: Okay.
1: Since yesterday you told me, right, okay, you're going to go with Portugal, right?
0: Yep.
1: Yeah, so...
0: What about you?
1: Yeah, I know, I'm going with Netherlands.
0: Oh, Netherlands.
1: Yeah.
0: Oh, Oranje.
1: Yeah, Oranje, yes, correct. Uh-huh. Mm-hmm. Although on paper, Netherlands are absolutely unfavored to go...
0: Oh, really?
1: Past the round of 32 in this tournament, yes.
0: Oh.
1: But then there's another story about that. There's this one economist...
0: Okay.
1: ...who came up with this calculation formula.
0: Wow.
1: And apparently over the last 5 World Cups, mm-hmm. his prediction has been precisely correct.
0: Wow, really?
1: Accurate.
0: Okay.
1: Yeah, the first time he made a prediction, they said maybe he's just lucky, maybe it's a fluke.
0: Yeah.
1: Second time, also he got it right.
0: Oh.
1: He said, oh, no, maybe it's a coincidence. Mm. Third time, also correct. Mm. So this time he ran his numbers.
0: Okay.
1: And he said that The Netherlands are going to lift the World FIFA World Cup.
0: Wow.
1: But
0: I can't think of any Netherlands player.
1: Me too.
0: All the ones I can think, I remember all retired.
1: Seedorf.
0: Yeah.
1: Yeah, all these guys.
0: Anyway,
1: okay. Let's talk about Portugal, man.
0: Okay.
1: Portugal.
0: Yeah.
1: The guys in red.
0: Do you think the memory and the spirit of Diogo Jota will be with them?
1: I think
0: something
1: definitely
0: that will inspire them.
1: You know,
0: I think it's around this time as well, right? It's going to be like 1 year to his death around this time.
1: That spirit and that soul, his soul will be there, I think, to guide them through and carry them.
0: Win it for Diogo.
1: Yeah, win it for Diogo and also win it for Ronaldo.
0: Oh, yeah.
1: They got to do it. Yeah, they got. You see, among the many teams, Kevin, 48 teams at this World Cup.
0: Yeah,
1: Portugal have to do it for Jota, and they got to do it for Ronaldo.
0: Yeah,
1: because this possibly could be Ronaldo's. I mean, not possibly. It is his last dance.
0: Yeah,
1: his last dance.
0: Although I won't be surprised if he goes for the next one.
1: Yeah.
0: Grandpa Ronaldo.
1: Grandpa Ronaldo. Although he's 41, you know, he looks like he's 30. You got to give him credit for that.
0: Yeah, you're right.
1: He's doing something right.
0: That's right.
1: He still can run. I mean, not the peak Ronaldo that we knew of.
0: Yeah.
1: Because his
0: but he knows how to adapt. That's the thing. He knows he adapts his game to that.
1: Correct. Mm. Like I told you yesterday, he knows how to make up for all of his shortcomings.
0: Yes.
1: And he's still, you know, it's still nice to see him play.
0: Yeah.
1: You know, he's not making all those run-ups. Like, you know how he used to play for Manchester United?
0: Yeah.
1: When he used to play with Nani on the other side. And then he used to make all those side runs and then pass the ball. You don't see Ronaldo doing much of that.
0: Yeah.
1: But he's a good playmaker.
0: Yeah.
1: But when you talk about Ronaldo appearing in this World Cup, you almost cannot avoid from speaking about the heartbreak Ronaldo had in the previous World Cup.
0: Mm,
1: when Portugal lost to Morocco.
0: Oh.
1: At the quarterfinals.
0: Yeah.
1: Yeah, you know, Portugal, they lost to Morocco 1-0.
0: 1-0.
1: And that was when Ronaldo, he left the pitch crying.
0: Yes.
1: You know, and when I watched that match, I remember

0: something to come this far.
1: Yeah.
0: In one of the sport's biggest trophies ever.
1: Yep.
0: And then when you lose, right?
1: Yeah.
0: That feeling, you know, when you walk out. Ah, man. I really felt it for Ronaldo.
1: Especially because it's the World Cup. I mean, sometimes, I don't know, right? Like for Ronaldo, if you ask him, right, would you give up all the things you won, the trophy, the medals, of all the other competitions, just to for World Cup glory?
0: Yeah.
1: They might say yes.
0: Absolutely.
1: You know?
0: Without a single grain of doubt. Because that is the persona, that is the spirit that the World Cup has. Mm. You know, you can, you know, he's played for some of the biggest clubs in the world. He's played for Real Madrid. Mm. He's played for Man United. Mm. He's played for Juventus.
1: Yep.
0: He's played for so many clubs.
1: Yep.
0: But if you ask him, he said, who would you rather die for?
1: Mm.
0: He would say Portugal, man. Yeah. The national colors.
1: Yeah.
0: You know, that's why he was in tears. Because, you know, this guy, he's won literally every trophy he's won. He's won a Ballon five times, I think.
1: Yes.
0: Ballon d'Or.
1: Yeah.
0: He's won the Euros.
1: Mm-hmm.
0: He's won Champions League.
1: Mm-hmm.
0: He's won the FA Cup.
1: Mm-hmm.
0: He's won the Premier League.
1: Yep.
0: He's won practically all of the 8 major trophies in football.
1: Yeah.
0: He's even won a championship in another country. That is Saudi Arabian Super League.
1: Yeah.
0: He's even won it there. So this is the only thing that is left in his cabinet, man.
1: Of course. Of course.
0: The World Cup.
1: Yeah.
0: But anyway, credit to Morocco when they played that game in 2022. You know something? I remember this. What's interesting about that game between Morocco and Portugal is that somewhere in that game, right behind the Moroccan goalpost, if you look closely in the first half, you can actually see, tucked right in the middle between all of the Moroccan flags, is a Malaysian flag.
1: Really?
0: Yes. I kid you. And everyone else who's listening now, take my word for it, go look up the footage, and you can see right in the middle, when after one of the Portuguese players made a attempt, shot was on target, but didn't hit the pit, go into the nets. And you can see our Jalo Gumilang there, between the flags of Maghribi. So yeah, okay, anyway.
1: We were there. Whoever that person was representing the whole of Malaysia. Yes.
0: You know, maybe our national team wasn't there, but one of our friends was there. So we will stand by our friend for sure.
1: Of course.
0: So yeah, part of this thing that, so let's just call this know your team. Know your Portugal, right?
1: Yeah.
0: So now, apparently, Portugal's coach, Roberto Martinez, what he has done is he understands that Ronaldo is not the Ronaldo that we all used to know.
1: Yes.
0: But the team has to help Ronaldo win this.
1: Mm.
0: Because this is his, definitely, I don't think he's going to come back again. So what he has done is he has actually built a team of players who are super duper fast, who are absolutely agile, right around Ronaldo.
1: Mm.
0: So they'll be compensating for him. You know, you got, what's this guy? Vitinha.
1: Yeah, Vitinha.
0: João Neves.
1: Mm.
0: Bruno Fernandes, right?
1: Yeah.
0: All of these guys who are really strong, world-class midfield, super-duper midfield.
1: Yeah.
0: All of these guys will help Ronaldo make it to the... That's why I think Portugal, among the many teams, Portugal have an amazing story in this World Cup, Kevin.
1: Yeah.
0: They got an amazing World Cup. If this team stays true to the true essence of being together, having the shared desire of winning the trophy for Diogo Jota and also for Ronaldo...
1: Yep.
0: To ensure that this guy, this Portuguese legend, who has put Portugal on the world map, I think they'll do everything they can to make sure it doesn't become a fairy tale, man.
1: Not just for Ronaldo, but for all the Portuguese legends. Like, remember Eusebio. Yeah, you know.
0: Figo.
1: Yes, Figo and all those good... No, Portugal has got a lot of good players, but they just couldn't reach there to the final, right?
0: Correct.
1: Couldn't win the cup, right?
0: Mm.
1: So they have to do it now for all the good players there to... You know, it counts.
0: Correct.
1: You know, it's a nation that's with great footballers. It's time for them to win it.
0: Yeah.
1: It's time for them to win it. Take it home.
0: I think they will go far.
1: Mm.
0: They will go far. Because the first two matches, they're playing Congo and Uzbekistan. It's going to be a walk in the park for them.
1: Yeah.
0: Congo and Uzbekistan, I don't think it's going to be a problem.
1: Mm-hmm.
0: But yeah, I think past the round of 32.
1: Yeah.
0: Because, you know, now they got that another layer, the additional layer the round of 16, right?
1: Yep, yep.
0: So past that, I think that's where we're going to start seeing Portugal really tested to the limits and see this Ronaldo's leadership being displayed.
1: All right.
0: Yeah. But okay, you just, you know, going with the thought, right? Mm. How far do you think Portugal will go?
1: All the way, man.
0: All the way, huh?
1: All the way.
0: Ah, okay. I got a

0: feeling if they ever come across any one of the South American teams,
1: mm-hmm.
0: I think if they ever come across, if they bump into Brazil or they bump into Argentina, it's going to be tough.
2: It'll be tough.
0: Very, very tough.
2: It's not like before where they can't do it.
0: You know,
2: they've got players who've won a lot of major titles in their countries and in the European Champions League and stuff. So it's not impossible.
0: But not much talk about Messi though.
2: He's playing.
0: Last I heard he was injured, but they managed to get him back on track. I don't know whether they use a horse treatment or what on him. But we will talk about Messi some other time.
2: Alright.
0: Today is all about Portugal.
2: Okay.
0: So maybe, Kevin, thanks for being such a great sport. And I think we can all send a message out across to all of our listeners listening now that when you watch Portugal play, remember that this is the hope that one man legend has. You know, you go, I kid you not, Kevin, you walk to any soccer pitch where you see 7-8-year-old boys playing soccer, right?
2: Yeah.
0: Although Ronaldo is a 41, you ask them, who do you want to play like? Ronaldo.
2: Yeah.
0: They say Ronaldo.
2: Yeah.
0: They'll be wearing a pair of soccer boots that Ronaldo was wearing in one of his matches.
2: Yeah.
0: You know? That's why you see the sales for Al Nassr's jersey also go up in Malaysia. Everybody buying Al Nassr's jersey. So, yeah. Let's give a good hoorah for Ronaldo and see how far he goes.
2: Okay.
0: You have a good night ahead, my friend.
2: All right, buddy.
0: And tomorrow we shall...
2: catch up tomorrow.
0: KYT. Know your team.
2: All right. A little preview there,
0: right? Yeah,
2: okay.
0: We'll do another preview.
2: Okay. Sounds exciting.
0: Take care, Gavin. Good night. Bye-bye.

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1: My name is Dr. Nabila Binti Azmi, and I want to talk about dehydration. 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How do you know when you're dehydrated? You feel thirsty, tired, restless, and you might even feel faint. At the extreme end, you might even lose consciousness. How do you prevent dehydration? Try to eat fruits with high water content, avoid too much caffeine every day, and avoid sugary drinks as well. Stay hydrated and be healthy.
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Baby Come to Me, Patty Austin. Aloha. Home stretch of tracks, Night Fusion with Anil on the mic. Yeah, earlier on with Kevin, I had a long conversation about Portugal's campaign at the upcoming FIFA World Cup. Now from football, we move to tennis. The Roland Garros French Open is taking place right now. Let's take a look at what's happening in the men's division. Many shock exits in the tournament for the top seeds in the men's division, which now leaves the number one boogeyman, the guy that I've been rooting for all this while. You would have heard me say his name a lot of times. Alexander Zverev. He will be stepping into tomorrow's semifinal of the tournament against a very dangerous Czech tennis player, Jakub Mencik. As now he just finally is aiming to close in on this Grand Slam. This Grand Slam that seemed to be slipping under him all this while. And now that some of the major takers for the trophy for this Roland Garros Championship are out of the tournament. Alcaraz withdrawal from his injury. Yannick Sinner, world number one Yannick Sinner. And young Novak Djokovic, the legend as well. All of these guys losing to leave the tournament, which now puts Zverev as the most established title contender in this tournament. This guy is a Olympic gold medalist. He got the gold in Tokyo back in 2020. Won the ATP finals many times. Only thing that has been so elusive in his career is the Grand Slam trophy. But he's appeared. He's appeared in the finals. He's played in the US Open final. He's even played and reached the finals at the Roland Garros previously and the Australian Open. But now the window seems to be very, very favorable for Alexander Zverev at the French Open, because he seems to have the clearest opportunity for him to win on clay. So I'm rooting for Alexander Zverev, and I think you should be rooting for him too.

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1: Trax FM Radio, Malaysia's Night Fusion. This show has been Trax Night Fusion, hosted by myself, Anil, on the mic. It's time for me to wrap things up and head on my way back home. I shall be back again tomorrow to carry you through till midnight. Kevin Francis will be back again to give us the news. And yeah, if time permits, I shall be having another Know Your Team, yeah, KYT session with him, with another World Cup squad for the upcoming FIFA 2026 World Cup. Until then, here's Anil on the mic, bidding all of you a big, big, big, big aloha from the bottom of my tiny little heart. Until then, you take care. Have a good night.

0: Day may have come to an end, but the music still continues till the break of dawn. So sit back as we play you continuous music from 12 a.m. till 6 a.m. only on Trax Midnight Mix.
1: Keep the fire burning.

0: All right. Thank you so much, Kyra. Take care of yourself.
1: Okay, thank
0: Bye.
1: You. Bye.
0: Well, 37 degrees is no joke. So if you're somewhere within those areas where you experience 37 degrees Celsius, please hydrate yourself and stay indoors, just like what Kyra said. Yeah, in the meantime, stick around. We have the news, and then we'll be back with more stories right up in this hour. For now, Golden Hour, riding on tracks.
2: It was just two lovers sitting in the car, listening to Blonde, falling for each other. Pink and orange skies, feeling super childish. No Donald Glover. Missed call from my mother.

Good morning. Salam Malaysia Madani. Ilham Irfan with the main news at 7 a.m. Here are the headlines. Negeri Sembilan State Assembly dissolved to pave way for state election. And Prime Minister vows consistent support for high-quality investments.

0: The news in full. The Negeri-Sembilan-State Legislative Assembly, which has 36 seats, will be officially dissolved today to pave the way for the upcoming state election. Menteri Besar Dato' Sri Aminuddin Harun made the announcement during a special press conference after obtaining the consent of the Yang di-Pertuan Besar of Negeri Sembilan, Tuanku Muhriz Tuanku Munawir, during an audience at Istana Besar Seri Menanti earlier yesterday. According to him, the dissolution was also in accordance with the Negeri Sembilan Constitution 1959.
1: Saya mendapat perkenan dan mematuhi undang-undang tubuh kerajaan negeri. Itu saja. Selepas ini pilihan raya. 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
0: Dato' Sri Aminuddin Harun. In the meantime, the government's current focus is on fulfilling its trust and responsibilities to the people, as well as delivering on its agenda. It is not on the prospects of holding elections. Speaking in Kuala Lumpur yesterday, Prime Minister Dato' Sri Anwar Ibrahim stressed that the decision to dissolve a state legislative assembly rests with the respective state government. He was responding to a question on whether potential state elections would disrupt the administration's focus. Negeri Sembilan is the second state to dissolve its legislative assembly this week after Johor did so on Monday. Prime Minister Dato' Sri Anwar Ibrahim yesterday met with ATNS Chief Executive Officer Dr. Michael Merton to discuss the latest developments regarding the company's operations in Kulim, Kedah. In a Facebook post, he said the company currently employs around 2,700 workers. He added that Malaysia is one of ATNS's major production hubs alongside Austria, China and India, reflecting global investors' continued confidence in the country's capabilities and competitiveness. The Prime Minister stressed that the government will continue to provide clear, consistent support for high-quality investments to strengthen Malaysia's position in the global semiconductor value chain and create more high-skilled jobs for Malaysians. Separately, the Prime Minister emphasized that the pursuit of knowledge and the strengthening of moral values must remain the foundation of efforts to build a Madani nation, particularly at a time when nations around the world are racing to embrace technological advancements. He said, a country's progress should not be measured solely by technological achievements and physical development, but must also be guided by faith, ethics and human values. Dato' Sri Anwar added that technological mastery and modern developments cannot be separated from the need to cultivate faith, integrity and strong human values, as these elements are essential in ensuring that progress benefits society as a whole. He said this at the Majlis Ilmu Madani event in the Al Sultan Abdullah Mosque, Menara Merdeka 118 in Kuala Lumpur last night. Policy, continuity and clarity of the regulatory framework are considered more important than changes in ministerial structures or political leadership in ensuring that investor confidence remains intact. Speaking in Kuala Lumpur yesterday, Deputy Prime Minister Dato' Sri Fadilah Yusof said that although ministries can be reorganized and ministers can change, the policies and strategies that have been agreed upon must be consistently carried on. He explained that policy clarity and a strong regulatory framework will ensure that the message to investors is always consistent regardless of changes in administration. Meanwhile, the agenda to strengthen technical and vocational education and training TVET, particularly in the agricultural sector, will be brought to the cabinet level to allow for policy decision considerations by the government. Deputy Prime Minister Dato' Sri Dr. Ahmad Zaid Hamidi said, the proposal to prepare the cabinet memorandum was agreed upon during the National TVET Council meeting, which he chaired yesterday in Putrajaya. The move aims to empower agricultural TVET to address graduate employability issues, as well as the development of the agro-food sector and national food security. Coming up, Trump says he does not need deal with Iran to get enriched uranium. Welcome back. U.S. President Donald Trump on Thursday said that Washington did not need a deal with Iran to get enriched uranium from the country. Speaking to reporters in the Oval Office, he said the U.S. could get it right now and Iran could not stop it from happening if the U.S. wanted to. Trump also said that he did not want to meet with Iran's supreme leader, Mojtaba Khamenei. He, however, added that if Washington and Tehran reached a deal, it was possible that the two would meet, and if that happened, he will be respectful. Meanwhile, the Palestinian ambassador to the UN, surrounded by his counterparts from Arab and Muslim countries, called on the US to stop Israeli efforts to accelerate the annexation of its territories. The Palestinian envoy Riyad Mansour warned that such moves threaten prospects for peace and violate international law.
2: We just keep repeating what President Trump said, no annexation. We know that he told Netanyahu, including recently, stop the nonsense in Lebanon, stop the craziness, you know, you are not allowed to annex the land. I know that President Trump is capable and he has the tools to stop Netanyahu in his tracks in order not to keep the whole region in turmoil and wars and occupation and to move in the direction of peace and justice. That is why the majority of us are working with them.
0: The UN's geopolitical bloc Arab group joined the ambassador to express deep alarm and regional solidarity against rapidly escalating Israeli settler aggression and military violence against Palestinians. Another UN peacekeeper in Lebanon died yesterday from critical injuries sustained when a mortar shell hit his position near Marjayoun in southern Lebanon. At a press briefing in New York, the Secretary General's spokesperson Stefan Dujarric said the Secretary General condemned the killing of UN's peacekeeping colleague and expressed his deepest condolences to the family, friends and colleagues of the deceased peacekeeper and to the government and people of the Republic of Serbia.
3: Sergeant Milan Jovanovic would have turned 37 on June 6th. He died while fulfilling his duty in the service of peace and the blue flag of the United Nations. Meanwhile, despite all of this, our UNIFIL colleagues continue to monitor the situation in the south of the country and carry out their mandated tasks.
0: UNIFIL also reported 69 violations of Lebanese airspace across both sectors, with approximately 25 airstrikes by IDF jets and two rocket attacks by an IDF helicopter. In the meantime, the Hezbollah group rejected a new ceasefire in Lebanon yesterday, and Israel said it will not withdraw troops from the country, undermining U.S. President Donald Trump's efforts to halt fighting there to forge peace with Tehran. Iran has made a ceasefire in Lebanon a condition for any peace deal with Washington, and has suggested in recent days that it could intervene directly if Israel keeps out attacks there. There was no immediate response from Israel, Lebanon, or the US. Finally, in sports football, Iran beat Mali 2-0 in a friendly in Turkey yesterday, ahead of their departure to Mexico for the FIFA World Cup. Iran's soccer federation, the FFIRI, persuaded FIFA to allow the team to swap its tournament base from Tucson, Arizona to Tijuana, Mexico. And from there, they will commute across the border to their first two group games against New Zealand and Belgium in Los Angeles. And to end the bulletin, here's a recap of the headlines. Negeri Sembilan State Assembly dissolved to pave way for state election. And Prime Minister vows consistent support for high-quality investments.

This has been the main news at 7 a.m. broadcasting from RTM News Centre, Kuala Lumpur. The bulletin was prepared by Mas Elizawati. Thanks for listening and Salam Malaysia Madani.

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2: On this day in 1965, the opening ceremony of the first Bumiputera Economic Congress was officiated by Tunku Abdul Rahman Putra Al-Haj at Dewan Tunku Abdul Rahman. Also present at the ceremony were Tun Abdul Razak Hussein, who was also the Minister of National and Rural Development, Cabinet Ministers, Heads of Diplomatic Missions and 500 delegates from all states in Malaysia. The three-day Congress was chaired by Muhammad Kir Johari. A total of 10 working papers were discussed, covering topics such as the development of business and trade capital, land, services, marketing, training, and Bumiputera participation in the industrial sector.
3: This program is produced by Azura G in collaboration with the National Archives of Malaysia.

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1: Good morning, Felicia. Otto here with you. 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So here's the real question. Something about, are you ready? Simple as that. 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Think about it.

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1: Hey, good morning, Malaysia. Otto here with you now. Got a small business or a side hustle? This could be your big break because the government wants to see at least 200, right? 200 at least SMEs listed on Bursa Malaysia by 2030. That's like 4 years from now. And it's not just about getting funding, right? Companies that successfully get listed could enjoy a special 20% rebate. Yeah, so how to start? It doesn't happen overnight, though, because before a company or your company can be listed on the stock market, it has to open up its books, you know, prove it's financial healthy and meet strict requirements and transparency and governance. So there are a few steps, but why go through all that? Simple, because being listed allows a company or your company to raise money from investors and also expand further, open new branches, hire more people and grow faster. So many successful Malaysian brands started as small businesses before becoming publicly listed companies. So the next time you see a company listed on Bursa Malaysia, remember, it probably started from some small area in some part of the world. Coming up, we'll take a look at the market recap right here in Trax.

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1: And it's time now for Trax Trade Talk. Good morning, Ilham.
2: Good morning, Otto.
1: How are you?
2: I'm doing great. How are you?
1: I'm great. Thank you very much for asking. Have you had your breakfast already?
2: Haven't yet.
1: Oh, okay. All right, so let's get to this situation right now. Yesterday, Malaysia Airports Holdings Berhad, or MAHB, right, unveiled its five-year capital expenditure plan. So can you tell us a bit more about this, please?
2: Certainly, Otto. So MAHB yesterday outlined plans to spend more than 11 billion ringgit on capital expenditure, or CAPEX, over the next 5 years. Now, this is part of broad infrastructure upgrade program following its privatization last year. It further said the investment pipeline spans capacity expansion, asset renewal, technology upgrades, passenger experience improvements, and sustainability initiatives across its airport network.
1: All right. So, did they provide any details on the target areas for this round of investments?
2: As a matter of fact, yes. While the planned expenditure will support airport development projects nationwide, expansion works will focus more on the KLIA, Penang International Airport, and Kota Kinabalu International Airport, alongside infrastructure renewal and technology modernization efforts. Now, this includes the ambitious long-term KLIA development plan, which is intended to accommodate future passenger growth beyond 100 million travelers annually.
1: Nice. So apart from the planned expansion, what other areas will MAHB zero in on improve its services?
2: Well, other proposed investments on the horizon are engineering asset replacement programs, pavement rehabilitation works, and upgrades to utilities and other critical infrastructure across its network. Now, the group is also looking to improve passenger movements, including terminal reconfiguration works, traffic flow enhancements, baggage handling system upgrades, and improvements to airport facilities.
1: Wow. Now, I'm sure everyone is excited for the up-and-coming new improvements and also refurbishments.
2: Indeed.
1: So, thanks very much, Ilham, for giving us those details on the mega project. So, now let's move on to yesterday's market recap, shall we?
2: Certainly. Bursa Malaysia ended on a firmer note yesterday, outperforming a broadly weak regional market, as local sentiment was supported by bargain hunting in oversold blue-chip stocks following the benchmark index's recent slide. At 5 p.m, the benchmark FBNKLCI rose 10.52 points to 1,683.26 from Wednesday's close of 1,672.74. Market breadth remained negative, with losers outnumbering gainers 678 to 525. While 531 counters were unchanged, 924 untraded, and 12 suspended. Turnover trimmed to 3.47 billion units, valued at 3.58 billion ringgit, compared with 3.85 billion units, valued at 4.69 billion ringgit on Wednesday. On the currency market, the ringgit ended lower against the US dollar yesterday on cautious sentiment over rising fuel prices, unresolved geopolitical tensions, and global trade uncertainties. At 6 p.m., the local currency depreciated to 4.0095 to 0140 against the greenback from Wednesday's close of 3.9955 to 9990. The ringgit also traded lower against a basket of major currencies. It eased against the British pound to 5.3872 to 3932 from 5.3727 to 3775, and slid against the euro to 4.6610 to 6663 from 4.6400 to 6440 at Wednesday's close. The local note also slipped versus the Japanese yen to 2.5081 to 5111 from 2.5005 to 5027, and retreated versus the Singapore dollar to 3.1241 to 1279 from 3.1164 to 1193 previously. Turning to commodities, the physical price of gold as at 5 p.m. yesterday stood at 557 ringgit 26 cents per gram, up 5 ringgit 29 cents from 551 ringgit 97 cents at 5 p.m. on Wednesday. Looking at oil prices, West Texas Intermediate down 0.5% at $95.53 a barrel, while Brent North 3 crude was down 0.6% at $97.24 a barrel. And at 4 p.m. yesterday, crude palm oil delivery prices traded between 4,540 per ton and 4,550 per ton. And that's wrap up your morning market report, and we'll return to Trax's morning show with Otto.
1: No, oh, thank you so much, Ilham. All right, so any chances of you going for a holiday?
2: Might be.
1: Seeing that there are going to be some upgrades here in Malaysia, and seeing that a lot of investors are coming in, I'm sure you have other jobs as well.
2: Indeed.
1: Yeah. So that means more money for you. So any time of year, probably you want to go travel somewhere.
2: We'll try to clear the schedule and see how things goes.
1: Okay. All the best to you then. Thank you so much, Ilham.
2: You're welcome.
1: Take care of yourself. Bye.
2: Bye.

0: And today on the phone lines, we have Daniel from LLM Traffic. Good morning.
1: Good morning. Hello.
0: How are you today?
1: Okay, fine. How about you?
0: I'm fine. Thank you very much. Okay, so please tell us, what are the updates on today's traffic?
1: Okay, thank you. Assalamualaikum and good morning. I'm Daniel from Malaysia Highway Authority, LLM, bring you to the latest traffic update. Starting in the Klang Valley, traffic is start moving slow at the most of location on the main highways due to the peak hour and raining. So please drive safely and maintain the safe following distance while driving in heavy traffic. Moving down to the Southern Highway, traffic is moving slow from Putra Mahkota to Southie City and from Pasir Gudang to Setia Tropica. At the Tambak Johor and Lincoln World Bridge, traffic moving slow from Malaysia to Singapore. On the Northern Highway, traffic is slow from Permatampau to Perai at the Pirang Bridge and Sultan Abdul Halim Muazzam Shah Bridge. Traffic still moving smoothly. At the Eastern Highway, it's moving smoothly this morning. Please be alert, there an broke down trailer is reported at kilometer 22.4 southbound from Bukit Lanjan heading to Kota Damansara. Traffic is still under control. As a safety reminder, always stay alert to your surroundings while driving. 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That's all for the traffic update this morning. 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
0: Well, thank you so much. And thank you for the reminder as well, because some people sometimes might forget, so having this reminder actually helps people as well.
1: Okay,
0: thank you so much, Daniel.
1: Okay, welcome.
0: Bye.
1: Okay, for you too.
0: All right, so there you have it from LLM Traffic. Now, moving on to Kuching, do expect some heavy traffic along these roads. Major roads heading towards the city centre, particularly along Jalan Tun Razak. You can expect heavy traffic over there with a 5-minute delay in your drive time. Jalan Batu Kawa as well, light traffic over there, 3 minutes in that area. Currently building up in traffic along Jalan Tun Amar Kaloningkan, 2 minutes in that area. Elsewhere seems to be smooth traffic. Now, over on to Kota Kinabalu, expect some heavy traffic along Jalan Tuaran Bypass. That's a 17-minute delay in your drive time. Along Jalan Tuaran as well, that's about 13 minutes in that particular stretch of road. It's currently bumper-to-bumper along Jalan Kian Sum. Also affected is Jalan Bantayan Minintun with an 18-minute delay in your drive time. This is due to the amount of vehicles on the road, yeah? Along Jalan Tun Fuad Stevens, it's moderate traffic, 4 minutes in that area. Light traffic is expected along Jalan Lintas and also Jalan Kolam as well. So that's the traffic situation currently. So wherever you are, please remember to drive safely and please use your signal when making a turn.
2: That's the Tracks Morning Show. Traffic Update.